nice and toasty out, mostly cloudy. And tonight, estimated low of 30 with a slight chance of rain and or snow. Up next is See Emily Play by Pink Floyd.

Caffeinated Village Council is working to strengthen the community through programs and services that support tribal members and local families. 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

That was Don't Take the Money by the Bleachers. It's currently 4:29 in the afternoon, which means it's time for a more in-depth weather report. All right. Here in McGrath, it's currently 36 degrees with an overcast. Tonight, a mid-low of 33 with likely rain and or snow. Tuesday, high of 36 with rain and likely rain and snow, then a slight chance of rain and snow. Tuesday night, low of 25 with a slight chance of rain and snow, then mostly cloudy. Out in Namdick, it's currently 36 degrees with an overcast. Tonight, estimated low of 30 with mostly cloudy. Tuesday, high of 37, mostly sunny. Tuesday night, low of 25, partly cloudy. Out in Sleepmute, it's currently 39 degrees with an overcast. Tonight, estimated low of 30 degrees with some scattered showers, or scattered rain and or snow. Tuesday, high of 39, scattered snow, then mostly cloudy. And then Tuesday night, estimated low of 26, mostly cloudy. Finally, out in Fairbanks, currently 45 degrees with mostly cloudy. Tonight, estimated low of 30 degrees with a slight chance of rain and or snow. Tuesday, high of 38 with a chance of snow. And then Tuesday night, low of 30 with a chance of rain and or snow. Tonight, the sunset is at 7:37 p.m. And the sunrise is at 8:42 a.m. Up next is Statesboro Blues by the Allman Brothers.

That was Inferred and the Blue Line by Aretha Franklin. It's currently 3:44 in the afternoon, which means it's time for some quick community messages. The Sally Jo Collins Museum is generally open Wednesday and Friday afternoons, 1 to 3 p.m. Contact the museum to arrange a special viewing time. It is free, and the museum has a lot of exhibits with stories, pictures, and items on display that tell the story of this region. If you'd like to arrange a time to visit the museum, you may call Dean at 907-574-0298 or Naomi at 907-574-0369. 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There are open positions for Head Start of McGrath, such as the Head Start lead teacher and a Head Start teacher's assistant. 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The school in McGrath is still hiring for a cook. Until a cook is hired, they don't have meal service. Students should have breakfast before going to school and have a lunch packed and prepared for the day. School day starts at 8:30. Alaska Excel Community Night in McGrath on October 6th, 2026. It'll be between 6 and 7 p.m. at the school. You could go there to learn about Alaska Excel programs, enjoy some snacks, have a chance to win some Amazon gift cards. You need to be present to win. Everyone is welcome. Up next is I Will Not Go Quietly by Don Henley.

That was I Will Not Go Quietly by Don Henley. This has been Avery Graham on the radio. It's about 4:52 in the afternoon, which means it's time I sign off. Thank you guys so much for listening. Paul will be back in the morning, and Clinton will be back tomorrow at noon. I'll be back tomorrow at 3. Up next is Cat People by David Bowie.

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0: Live from NPR News in Washington, I'm Ryland Barton. President Trump signed an executive order today to try and lower diesel fuel costs. NPR's Franco Ordonez. Trump signed the order during a campaign rally in Nebraska.
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2: Welcome to Native America Calling. I'm Sean Spruce. Prediction market apps are booming, letting users bet on sports and just about any other outcome or event from their mobile phones. One tribe is looking to capitalize on the trend, working with a prediction market company for their own mobile app. But it is going against the tide of other tribes and states looking to shut down prediction market companies. We'll hear more about it coming up right after the news.

0: This is National Native News. I'm Jill Freitas. Recently, the U.S. Senate unanimously passed a bill that would turn the Chiricahua National Monument in Cochise County into Arizona's fourth national park. As KJZZ's Gabriel Pietrassi reports, the Southern Arizona congressman who championed the bill is confident it will get President Trump's signature.
1: Chiricahua is the unmistakable name of the Apache band that nomadically inhabited the rugged borderlands between the U.S. and Mexico. Among them was Geronimo. Historically, tribes like San Carlos, Mescalero, and Fort Sill Apache have not backed the national park designation. Republican sponsor Juan Siscomani sought to ease concerns that Apaches could no longer access the 12,000-acre site for ceremonies. But Siscomani promised them that their right to pray and worship freely would not be infringed upon because of visitors or traffic.
2: We were able to assure them of that and make sure that that was protected in the Chiricahua National Park Act. That addressed most of their concerns on this.
1: Siscomani is confident that Trump will sign the bill despite his administration's funding and staffing cuts to the National Park Service.
2: We should expect the president to sign this. No indication at all that there's any kind of reservation from the White House on this.
1: The state currently has three national parks: Grand Canyon, Petrified Forest, and most recently, Saguaro, which was designated in October of 1994.
2: So October has become a great month to designate national parks in Arizona.
1: For National Native News, I'm Gabriel Pietrazio.
0: In 1855, the Confederated Tribes of Siletz Indians ceded much of their ancestral land as the U.S. ratified treaties across Oregon. But as Brian Bull of Underscore Native News and KLCC reports, some of that land will be returned soon.
3: It's called Rocky Shores, and it's on the Oregon coast south of Yahats. After colonization, it fell under private ownership. But with the help of the Mackenzie River Trust and some conservation nonprofits, the 7-acre area will soon be back under the tribe's stewardship. The Siletz's Natural Resources Director, Angela Sadana, says Rocky Shores is a pristine space rich in biodiversity.
4: There is a freshwater stream that runs through it. It's rich in ferns and mosses and mushrooms, abundant salal, other coastal species that are so critically important to us in our efforts to restore kelp and sea otters to our territory.
3: The acres was bought for $120,000 and is expected to be transferred to the Siletz soon. The tribe won't open it to the public to protect its ecosystem, but might hold organized events there. For National Native News, I'm Brian Bull.
0: A Navajo Nation community near Page passed a resolution in August denying a controversial copper mine proposal. KNAU's Chris Clements reports the denial means the mine likely won't be able to move forward for now.
5: The resolution says the community of Coppermine unequivocally opposes any company digging for copper due to concerns about public health. David Kelly is the CEO of Chicana Copper, the Canadian mining company tied to the proposal. He says he's aware of the resolution.
6: We want a project that's wholeheartedly endorsed by the community until such time that it gets to that point and there's not going to be a project.
5: That comes as a big relief to tribal members like Destiny Bigman, who opposed the mine because she's worried about environmental impacts.
7: Our land holds a lot of meaning to us as a family. I mean, we ranch out there, everything. We do our traditional ceremonies there.
5: Bigman says she doesn't think the community will ever allow the mine to move forward. For KNAU, I'm Chris Clements in Flagstaff.
0: And I'm Jill Freitas.
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11: This is Native America Calling. I'm Sean Spruce. Prediction market users can try to cash in on almost any outcome, from egg prices to geopolitical affairs. Soon, they may also be able to make those trades on a tribally run prediction market app called Salt Trade Derivatives. The app is being developed by the Tunica Biloxi Tribe of Louisiana in partnership with the prediction market firm Kalshi. The tribe says it is creating a new source of economic opportunity on its own terms, but Tunica Biloxi is going against the current of other gaming tribes who are actively working to stop Kalshi and other prediction market companies. These other tribes say the companies are bypassing gambling regulations that everyone else has to abide by, giving them an unfair advantage in the industry. On our show today, we'll speak with Tunica Biloxi chairman about the new app. We'll also speak with a reporter with Tribal Business News about the prediction market industry. And later on, we'll hear from a native app developer about bringing visibility to native-owned businesses. 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

0: Native. Joining us now on Zoom from Marksville, Louisiana, is Marshall Pierwright. He is the chairman and CEO of the Tunica Biloxi Tribe of Louisiana. Chairman Pierwright, hello, and welcome back to Native America Calling.
1: Good afternoon. Great to be here. Hope and pray that all is well.
0: Great to have you, sir. Also on Zoom today in Tulsa, Oklahoma, is Chez Oxendine. He is a staff writer for Tribal Business News, and he is Lumbee. Chez, welcome back to Native America Calling to you also.
2: Thanks for having me today. I greatly appreciate it.
0: You bet. And our third guest is also on Zoom in Tacoma, Washington. We have Miguel Douglas. He is the developer of the Nativepreneurs app, Chief Technology Officer at Bella & Bell, and Editor-in-Chief of the American Indian Republic. And he is a citizen of the Puyallup Tribe of Indians. Good morning, Miguel. Welcome to our show.
3: Thank you. Thanks for having me.
0: It's great to have all of you today. And Chairman, I want to begin with you. You are working with CalSheep on a prediction market app, as we mentioned earlier. It's called Salt Trade Derivatives. Tell us more about what this app does and the opportunity that you see now for the Tunica Biloxi Tribe.
1: Yes, thank you for the question. The app hasn't been developed yet fully. We are getting ready to develop it. And what it's going to be doing is interfacing the customers that we bring to the table into CalSheep's platform, trading platform.
0: Okay. In this partnership with CalSheep, how did this all come about?
1: It came about, I actually overheard two tribal leaders discussing the prediction market, and I actually went started doing some due diligence on it, and I found it was very intriguing. I figured this is cutting edge stuff, and so I brought it to our tribal council to see if they would be interested into getting into the prediction market.
0: Now, CalSheep, you know, there's people all over the United States that use the CalSheep app. It's pretty ubiquitous. What exactly does this new tribal app do that the regular CalSheep app doesn't?
1: Well, again, the app hasn't been fully developed yet. But the uniqueness of it is, one, I always shared this, that Tunica Biloxi, this is not our first financial product. We got into the small dollar lending space about 15 years ago. So hopefully the distinction between the two is going to be about our creativity, actually tell our story and be very compelling to the consumers, to the users we bring to the table.
0: Now, you shared earlier the app is not online yet, but just this whole process of getting it created, what have been some of the challenges along the way?
1: Well, the challenges is, one, educating everybody on our sides, and on our side, meeting our tribal council, the financial Freedom Board, and everyone that is going to be making up the self-trade, everyone that we bring in to the table as it relates to self-trade derivatives. And, you know, when you're getting into starting a new business, you have to bring the attorneys. And sometimes when the attorneys get involved, they make it a long drawn up process.
0: Now, Chairman, your people, you're engaged in many different economic development projects. How much of a benefit will this app be for the tribe's overall economy alongside all of these other initiatives and businesses that you own?
1: Well, again, I hope it'd be very beneficial financially to the Tunica Biloxi, but when we decided to go into it, we decided to paved the way

0: possibly take money away from one of the main economic drivers for gaming tribes.
1: Yeah, and I respect the concerns of the tribes that feel that way, and I also look at it as well that tribes have the ability, because we are a sovereign nation, to do both.
0: Chairman, No, please continue. I'm sorry.
1: Yeah, it doesn't have to take away from what they're doing. It can be an addition to if they decide to get into the prediction market space.
0: Lawsuits have come about, both initiated by states and other tribes suing prediction market companies. Are you worried in any way that these companies themselves might have an unpredictable business model, or that an opposition will force federal regulation that limits their use?
1: Well, one, as a tribal leader, I guess, how can I frame this? I don't put too much in my worries. One, when you walk by faith, never sight, again, a lot of the similar concerns or similar worries of others was 15 years ago by the small dollar lending industry, the standing up of the Consumer Financial Protection Bureau, the state attorney generals coming after tribes. And again, it's, I said it 15 years ago that in that particular industry, nobody had a problem with it until tribes got into it. And so, you know, again, I see this industry as cutting edge, something very unique. And, you know, we're in an era, as far as job creation, we're in a technology era. So I wanted to make sure that we don't miss out on these opportunities. At the end of the day, is going to probably end up at the Supreme Court. I'm not going to play lawyer, and we're just going to let the chips fall where they may. And hopefully I stand behind the prediction market, and I think this is something that is going to be huge for not only Tunica Biloxi, but for all tribes once the dust settles as far as all the legal challenges.
0: Chairman, who do you see as a potential market for salt trade derivatives? What types of users do you think it will be best suited for?
1: I think it's going to be that any users that want to be, that is part of the stock market, that have 401ks, want to look at retirements, or any type of avid users of any technology devices. We are in an era of information communication, technology, all those users that is want to trade on future events. I think it's going to have a unique ability, is an educational piece there as well. I haven't fully thought about, but I do think it's very unique. And but to answer your questions, I think right now in the prediction market, that's about 30 million users.
0: Okay.
1: And I think the sky is the limit to 100 to 150 million users within the next 2 to 3 years.
0: Marshall Peerwright, kicking off our conversation here today on Native America Calling. He's the chairman and CEO of the Tunica Biloxi Tribe of Louisiana, and they are in preparation to launch a new prediction market app. It's called Salt Trade Derivatives. Stay with us. We'll be right back. A Among the many significant changes the Trump administration proposed

0: proposes for the census count every 10 years is eliminating questions about racial identity. That would have major changes for Native Americans when it comes to voting and social service funding, among other priorities. We'll find out what the proposal could mean coming up on the next Native America Calling.
1: The American Grass-Fed Association, Holistic Management International, and Kivera Coalition will host ranchers, farmers, land stewards, and government and tribal officials at the Regenerate Conference 2026 Stewardship in Action. 3 days in Santa Fe, New Mexico of plenaries, workshops, and conversations on cultivating adaptability, October 28th through the 30th. Info and registration for Regenerate 2026 at regenerateconference.com, who support this show. We'll be right back.

0: Thank you for listening to Native America Calling. I'm Sean Spruce. We're speaking about how one tribe is getting in on prediction markets. What's your take on prediction market apps? Do you consider them a form of investment trading, or do you think they're more akin to gambling? Let us know by calling 1-800-996-2848 or 1-800-99-NATIVE. You can also comment on our website and social media pages. And remember, again, later in the hour, we'll speak with a Native app developer about how he wants to bring more visibility to Native businesses. Let's continue our conversation now with Chairman Marshall Pierwright of the Tunica-Biloxi Tribe of Louisiana. And Chairman, what can you tell us about how the Salt Trade Derivatives app will be branded? Is it going to be obvious that this is a Native American financial product?
1: Yes, it will definitely will be. Salt Trade came from, it was actually our ancestors that as pioneers, they traded salt and, you know, and from the biblical sense as well, salt was traded in the in Jesus Christ's days, and also salt was actually, I think, the Greek meaning of the word salt is salary, how people back then got paid. And so one is a really connection to our those that walked before us. And it's going to share a very unique story about our ancestors, our culture. And again, it's also going to be an indication of the three components of vision: hindsight, insight, and foresight, meaning where we've been, telling a story of where we've been, and also telling an awesome story of where we're going as a tribe.
0: Okay. Now, Chairman, the tribe has hosted some economic roundtables with various tribal officials. There have been business leaders involved and also officials from the Trump administration. How much of an influence did those conversations have on launching this prediction market app?
1: It was zero influence as far as the Trump administration. One thing really didn't have anything to do with the other. One, it's actually, I like to say that we, as far as prediction market, we stumbled into that opportunity, and this is an opportunity. After I did my due diligence, I went to Cauchy. Cauchy did not come to us.
0: Okay. Some people might listening right now to the show, or even other tribal leaders might see this as like, well, if we can't beat them, let's join them type of strategy, because this is such a huge industry and it's growing so quickly. Prediction markets, how much success though have you had with convincing other tribal leaders that, hey, this is the way to go right now, not just for us, but maybe for you too?
1: Actually, and again, discussing this with tribal leaders, some that was actually against Cauchy, they're looking at it and saying, hey, this might be a way to go, because we're educated. We told them the reason why, and other tribes that, one, we made it a point to let everyone know that we went knocking at their front door. We didn't try to go back door. And I do think it's going to be more tribes get into this industry relatively soon. And I do think, again, after the dust settles, I don't have a crystal ball in front of me, but I do think it's going to be more trying to say, or second-guessing themselves, thinking this is might be something they really need to look in it, because this is going to be the wave of the future.
0: Chairman Pierwright, thanks for coming on the show today. Really appreciate your time.
1: Not a problem. Great to be back on. Thank you so much.
0: 1-800-99-NATIVE. Join this conversation right now. Pick up your phone, give us a call. I want to hear from some listeners. Share your thoughts on the prediction market industry. Maybe you've used a prediction market yourself, an app. You've been on one of these websites or one of these apps like Kalshi, and you've got some thoughts about how they work. And again, here we have a Native American tribe that is pursuing this industry, and maybe you have some insights and some ideas for how this might all play out. Pick up that phone, call us, 1-800-99-NATIVE. Again, 1-800-99-NATIVE to share your comments on the air. Let's hear now from Chez Oxendine, staff reporter for Tribal Business News. And Chez, you heard the chairman's thoughts on Tunica Biloxi entering prediction markets. But as we mentioned, the majority of tribes do not support this industry. What's the prevailing trend right now when it comes to tribes and states who are taking on the prediction market industry?
2: What you're seeing in a lot of places is a circuit split because most of it has been litigation. There have been a lot of responses that have been litigious. And in many cases, you're seeing courts side with states and tribes. This was the case in the Blue Lake Rancheria versus Kalshi case out there in California recently. The Ninth Circuit kicked a decision back down to a district court on an injunction against Kalshi. That was because they believe the tribe might succeed on the merits of their case because the tribe is attesting that Kalshi is operating gambling on tribal lands without tribal consent. The sort of prevailing question for a lot of folks is that, is this gambling or is this something else? And in many cases where you are seeing states and tribes succeed, you're seeing judges say, well, no, this is gambling. This is, I think the quote that you hear very often is, if it walks like a duck and talks like a duck, it's a duck. And in this case, if it is someone exchanging money for a chance-based outcome, it is gambling. In particular, there's that pain point of there's a lot of – the majority, in fact, of Kalshi and polymarket contracts are centered on sports, which careens kind of headlong into what many perceive to be tribal territory.
0: Okay. Chez, you've been on the show before. We've talked about this, but please remind us how platforms like Kalshi and Polymarket are regulated compared with Indian gaming and other tribal businesses.
2: Sure. Indian gaming falls under the Indian Gaming Regulatory Act, and that typically means, in a very short, simple version, that tribes need to negotiate with states and have a whole lot of rules and regulations around how they can offer gaming, even on tribal lands. While there is that sovereignty component, and tribes are sovereign, the Indian Gaming Regulatory Act still governs what they can do there because sovereign tribal lands are still held in trust with the federal government. Decisions are still made in tandem with the federal government, very usually. Meanwhile, Kalshi is being regulated by the Commodity Futures Trading Commission, Trade Commission, which is not taking much of an interest, to put it as gently as I can. In fact, in cases where the CFTC is stepping in, they are stepping in to protect Kalshi and Polymarket from what they see as overreach and stepping into their field. Kalshi as a derivatives market, as a prediction market, Kalshi is being classified as a derivatives market because it's treating their products as swaps, not gambling products. That means that the CFTC regulates them ostensibly. However, because they are so close to gambling products, that's the intersection where so many people are getting kind of caught up. And why you're seeing such a hubbub about this is that people are saying, well, no, these are gambling products, and the CFTC is saying, no, they're swaps, and they are ours to regulate and not states and tribes. Which, in effect, if you want to see swaps as gambling products, means that in particular sports-related swaps, you're seeing a process that has been very patchwork and kind of touch and go for many states and legalizing sports gambling and online betting, kind of have that question answered for them across the country. Because Kalshi is legal everywhere.
0: Okay. Chez, we just heard Chairman Pyrite suggest that this might ultimately be decided by the Supreme Court. If that happens, which way do you think they're going to rule? Will these prediction markets continue to be regulated as investment products, as trades, or will they ultimately be determined to be a form of gambling? What's your take?
2: It's tough to say for sure which way it'll go, because there is a lot tied up in both politically in both sides of this, as much as it's hard to say so. However, I think one thing that's important to note is that you have in recent years one of the most pro-tribe Supreme Courts in recent history. In particular, Justice Neil Gorsuch is a fierce advocate for tribes. And so I think if the question comes before the court as to how much this is going to impact tribes and how this is being treated, I think there's a good chance that it goes in favor of that majority of folks who are treating this as what I've heard described as an existential threat to tribal gaming. Certainly, I think that's up in the air in terms of how people want to approach that framing of it, but the majority opinion seems to be that this is a threat to tribal gaming, and I think if it is presented as such to the current Supreme Court, it may go in the tribe's favor.
0: Chez, you've spoken with James Siva, who is the chairman of the California Indian Gaming Association. What are his primary concerns with prediction markets, and what does he see as the biggest threats that these companies pose to Indian gaming?
2: I try to be careful when I'm speaking for others, but when I spoke with Mr. Siva, a large portion of what we talked about was just how quickly and thoroughly it had already impacted tribal gaming revenues, according to the California folks' research. They talked about a potential 5% impact to tribal gaming revenues, and that, if it ever grew to 10%, would, per Mr. Siva's words, wipe out the majority of what is spent, the equivalent of the majority of what is spent by the federal government on Native Americans. You're talking about an industry that is $40-plus billion and has grown consistently year over year, even since 2020. That if you're talking about wiping out 5%, that's $2 billion. You're talking about wiping out 10%, that's $4 billion that is just going to disappear from Indian country if something doesn't change on the current trajectory for prediction markets and their impact on gaming revenues, per Mr. Siva. I'm sorry.
0: Well, I mean, have you spoken to Kalshi or representatives? Are you familiar at all with their position or any of these other prediction markets when they're confronted with these threats that tribes are voicing regarding their own tribal gaming economies and operations?
2: So I've reached out to Kalshi and other places and have not gotten responses from their press departments. In particular, we wanted to really speak to folks, you know, when we could about, we always try to make sure reporting both sides, of course, but Kalshi has kind of not responded. That being said, people that have sort of advocated for Kalshi, people who have spoken in hearings and public hearings for them, have described it as an alternative product to gambling that they see as perfectly legal to offer. It is the same thing as going, well, we're going to get insurance here, we're going to get insurance there. It is a market response, in some cases, to this to what the market wants, which appears to be sort of less regulated gambling, or rather, I shouldn't say less regulated gambling, less charged, but less regulated approaches to this particular kind of product, I should say.
0: Okay. Now, recently, two tribes in California, they did score legal victories against prediction markets. Do you know if that legal challenge is a trend? Yeah. Chez, you there? Okay. All right. Let's see. Let's get some calls going here. I want to hear from some listeners. Go ahead, Chez. I'm sorry.
2: I'm so sorry you cut out there for a little bit. Could you repeat your question?
0: Yeah, there were two tribes in California that scored some legal wins recently against prediction markets, and I'm curious to know if that's a trend.
2: It is. It could be. This is a pretty decisive win for tribes in a set of litigations where most of the decisive wins have been for states. In Nevada, in Illinois, you see injunctions being granted against Kalshi that would allow those states to enforce their own gambling regulations against Kalshi. Here, it is conclusively and decisively a tribal victory. Now, mind you, injunctions have not been put in place yet, and actual enforcement has yet to begin. However, this does clarify, at least from the Ninth Circuit's perspective, that offering Kalshi from a phone located on tribal lands is offering a gambling product on tribal lands without tribal consent. And so that is a precedent that I think is going to be very important going forward in other cases on this subject. But you are definitely going to see that continued circuit split right up through the Supreme Court, I think. So it's kind of a muted impact until we hear something more decisive from a higher court.
0: Okay. Chaz, are there any other interesting stories on prediction markets that you're covering right now, aside from some of these regulatory challenges and debates? Well, we're going to be heading into a break here in just a moment. Hopefully we can get Chez back on to respond to this last question. If not, I really want to encourage some listeners to join our conversation today. The number to our Albuquerque, New Mexico studio is 1-800-996-2848. Just pick up your phone, give us a call. Again, talking about these prediction market apps, companies like Kalshi and Polymarket, also Robinhood, they provide prediction market trades on their platform as well. And it's an interesting development, you know, for those of us who, you know, remember the days of sports betting. And now, of course, it's legal in many tribal casinos in different states. And now you have this whole new financial product. Some say it's a type of investment trade. Others just say, heck, that's just a bet. That's just gambling, you know, nothing different. But again, it's not our job to determine or provide an opinion as to what is right or what is wrong or what these prediction market apps really are. That's why we bring our guests on, subject matter experts, for their expertise and their guidance. And also, this is your platform as a listener of Native America Calling to chime in and share what you think. This is your platform to voice an opinion or a comment. It doesn't matter which side of the issue you are on. Maybe you're gung-ho for these prediction market apps and you'd like to see them in more tribal communities being launched as tribal economic development ventures. Or maybe you think, hey, you know, we're good with the casinos we have and we don't think this is the right type of business for a tribe to be in. Either way, give us a call, 1-800-99-NATIVE. Also, take a look at our website, NativeAmericaCalling.com, and there are links for further information on that platform. Also, check us out on Facebook or Instagram, any of our social media channels. And coming up, another look at mobile apps and how it can help change Native American businesses. So stay with us. We'll be right back.

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1: 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I'm Sean Spruce. 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Miguel Douglas joins us now from Tacoma, Washington. He is the developer of the Nativepreneurs app. And Miguel, again, thank you for joining the show. And Nativepreneurs, it acts as a digital directory and networking platform for Native businesses. Tell us more about the app and the need you're trying to fill.
2: Yeah, sure. Well, thanks for having me on. So Nativepreneurs is a mobile app that is a sort of an easier way for Indigenous-owned businesses to be discovered. One of the things I was really focusing on was to have everything be consolidated, because I know I'm pretty sure everybody else out there knows a Native entrepreneur who may be struggling to get the word out about their business. And maybe they're kind of isolated, maybe to Facebook or social media, and not too many people are able to kind of reach them. So I really wanted to kind of bridge that divide for a lot of those entrepreneurs out there in Indian country.
1: What type of businesses are featured on the app?
2: Yeah, so we have a really wide variety of businesses. I've actually broken down a different category. So we have like agricultural, we have apparel, art. I know we have civics on there, commerce, construction, food, cuisine, we have media, philanthropy, I believe technology and transportation, transit, and wellness. So there's kind of really, when I was organizing this, I really wanted to kind of capture everything that you see in Indian country. As entrepreneurs, we are there's so much variety out there for us to go and like search for. People out there doing a lot of good work for us.
1: Okay, now I'm looking at it right now. Nativepreneurs, discover Indigenous businesses, add yours all in one place. The branding looks, really cutting edge. But again, since we're radio, give us a little rundown on like if a user gets on this app, how do they navigate it and what are the key features?
2: Sure, yeah. So one of the key features that we have is the ability to search for businesses. So you can search depending on region, you can search for keywords. You can also, if you're wanting to add your own business, you can do that as well. You can create an account. It's free to create one. You can add your business and your contact information. And we also have a little scroll bar on there too that highlights the businesses that were recently added. So it kind of gives you a little bit of advertisement for your business if you do decide to add your business to there as well. And we also have another cool feature too, where you can write reviews on businesses if you feel compelled to.
1: And how many users do you have right now? What kind of traction is this generating?
2: Right now, we have about, last time I checked, about 278 businesses. As for users, we have a little bit over 200 right now, and it's growing. Each week, we're seeing businesses added. We're seeing more users use the app. One of the key things, too, that I've been noticing is that people that are using the app tend to share the app with people that don't have the app yet. So that's a great thing for the project and kind of getting it out there in Indian country.
1: What kind of milestones are you looking to hit here, Miguel, in terms of number of users and number of businesses that are featured in, say, 3 months, 6 months, a year out? What are you going for?
2: Well, I'm always shooting high, so I would like to see at least 500 businesses within the next 2 to 3 months be added. Probably leading into next year, hopefully 1,000. And, you know, just keep growing as the word spreads. I hope people hop on and they kind of see the benefit. Not just for Indigenous entrepreneurs, but also, you know, non-natives to be able to, you know, be working with Indigenous businesses. That was kind of one of the things, too, that I noticed is that there was a huge outreach for people to go after and work and collaborate with Indigenous businesses. And this is one key area for that to happen for them as well.
1: In a story for American Indian Republic, and this is an opinion news site that you own, you wrote that structural invisibility of Indigenous-owned businesses within mainstream economic and digital infrastructures remains one of the most significant barriers to their growth and recognition. Miguel, what do you mean by that exactly, and how this invisibility can be better addressed?
2: Yeah, sure. That's a great question. I think for me as an entrepreneur, it's as an Indigenous entrepreneur especially, it's been relatively difficult to have the sort of outreach that you need for your business to succeed. It took me many years to actually get sort of a solid base of individuals that were invested in working with me. And I feel like if it's difficult for me, it must be even more difficult for people throughout Indian country who maybe live in isolated reservations or far away from being able to network with other individuals throughout the area. Coming from an urban community, it was somewhat slightly easier to do that because we're located within the confines of the city. And you know, we have Seattle up north. So like it was very easier for me to network, but I really wanted to kind of bridge that for a lot of these entrepreneurs out there. And I've actually was able to speak to a couple of them prior to the app launching and kind of just feeling them out and seeing how they were able to communicate prior to the app being launched. And it was a struggle for a lot of them. A lot of them just had to rely on Facebook. And, you know, even then, it's like they're saying there's just not enough people on there to, like, notice their work or to be able to, like, find them through all the other businesses on there that are non-native.
1: Now, Miguel, I want to ask you more about American Indian Republic, because I think it's really interesting here, an opinion news site specifically for Native issues, and it does have a wide range of opinion articles. How did you become involved in this project, and you know, what are some of some of the key opinion pieces that you're publishing right now?
2: Yeah, sure. Well, one of the things that I noticed, you know, being a consultant in Indian country is that tribally based media can sometimes be very biased, or maybe the tribal government doesn't want to discuss certain issues because it could affect their re-election or whatnot, or just other various things like that, where it's too much of a taboo or too controversial to discuss. So one of the things with American Indian Republic that it was me and a team, we were able to kind of facilitate a dialogue around that prior to launching, like, okay, so we have these digital platforms now where we can have huge outreach and we're not going to be, we won't be confined to like maybe a reservation. And how do we talk about these subjects that maybe tribal memberships around Indian country have, but maybe they're too afraid to discuss like at their particular tribal community? So we really wanted to like offer that as a way or an outlet for them to be able to have long form written content and some video content to really kind of showcase, like, look, these are the issues that are facing Indian country. And we're allowing this platform for them to be able to speak about those issues.
1: Well, you definitely don't hold back on some of these opinion pieces. And there's one titled, "The Greatest Threat to Tribal Sovereignty May Be Coming from Within Tribal Governments." Now, holy cow here, Miguel. That's definitely going to get some eyes there. Tell us a little bit more about that piece and what it means and what kind of feedback you're getting.
2: Sure, yeah. That was definitely one of the more controversial pieces. And for me, grounded in my experience as a consultant and working with tribes in the area up here, like one of the things I did notice was the idea or the practice of hiring non-Indigenous people to fulfill roles that a tribal member could have easily filled that role. They had the experience, they had the foresight, they have the traditional grounding that was necessary for that role, but it went to a non-Indigenous professional who would have to come into the community, learn about the culture, and it really just didn't seem like very functional for me to witness that. So I would always suggest, and this is kind of grounding the article, is that I would always suggest that tribes recognize local talent. And to kind of jump back and forth, I've been involved in HR policies, creating HR policies too, where we really want to get away from the stigma of, and I've heard this before, that there's not enough qualified tribal members. That's why we have to hire outside professionals. And I feel like that's really a misunderstanding on an enormous level for tribal communities. It kind of also really gets into the idea of, like, if you don't have people who are grounded or who are aware of cultural or traditional practices, how are they able to make very successful decisions regarding the future of the tribe? And I feel like that was kind of where I came from when I was writing that article, just my experiences, seeing how sometimes tribes tend to look the other way and not hire that qualified tribal member. And really, it really does an injustice to tribal self-determination, because we have qualified people out there, qualified Indigenous people who could easily fulfill those roles. Okay. And I knew that was going to be a very controversial subject as well.
1: Miguel, one of the things that always seems to be challenging about opinion pieces is it's really easy to kind of tip in a little bit too hard and come across as maybe biased or someone that maybe just has a personal grudge. Especially like with that, you know, some people might interpret as that, oh, well, that's somebody, you know, who missed out on a job and they felt they deserved it and it went to somebody else. So how do you go about approaching opinion pieces in a way that they provide really good information, but they don't come across like, oh, geez, you know, I'm just not really buying this?
2: Sure. Yeah. I mean, one of the key things I always do and what we do with the staff is that we tend to really focus on, if you have an opinion about something, let's back it up with other examples throughout Indian country to kind of like really ground the topic so that we're not seeming like we're, you know, maybe going off on a tangent or whatnot. I think one of the key things too is that a lot of the things that we're dealing with is these are lived experiences, not just usually from ourselves, but also just we're out in the communities. We see a lot of what's going on. We hear things from different community members that they're afraid to talk about, like if they don't want to lose their job, maybe they don't want to talk about a particular situation that happened at their tribe. So one of the things that we really do is we really fact checked and we really tried to look at other examples throughout Indian country where maybe a similar situation has occurred, and we kind of integrate that into the article. I know with particularly with the article you're talking about with tribal governments, those really tend to be something that I've seen just as a consultant as something that tribes are experiencing across the board. So we really try to make sure that we're not taking one side or the other, but we just explore the entire topic of that subject.
1: Okay. Now, Miguel, you wear a lot of hats and you also work for a company called Bella and Bell. And this is primarily a focus on branding and content strategies for businesses. Tell us more about this venture and how you're able to incorporate your skills into that work.
2: Sure. Yeah. So Bella and Bell is a sort of creative studio that was formed. It is owned and operated by Indigenous peoples, myself included. And my sister as well is involved in it. And we have some other members too. One of the things that we really want to focus on that is just really looking for clients who need help in certain areas, indigenous-based clients who need help in certain areas where maybe if they go to an outside entity, there's not a traditional or understanding of traditional cultural pathways that are upheld by those individuals. And then they have to explain to them. And maybe those non-indigenous entities may still not understand kind of the goal that we're, that they were striving for. Like one of the projects that we worked on was for a college, and they had reached out to us because they went to two other non-native entities first. And there was just a huge barrier there of understanding traditional design patterns and how those two entities did not understand those. And they were trying to change the design all the time to them. So we came in and we actually, we had a great listening session. We heard the feedback, and because our team is native, we're grounded in those traditional values. Like we really kind of understood the mission from the get-go. Just there's no really like too much explaining that had to be done. Like we understand that these are the traditional design patterns that were necessary, and that we're not going to be changing these around too much. And they were really, really happy about the end product for them.
1: You have another app that you developed. It's called Native Nations, and it's a digital directory of all federally recognized tribes. Tell us more about what it took to develop that product and maybe other ideas you have for future apps.
2: Yeah. Well, to kind of go back to my trajectory of app development, one of the things that I did first was the Puyallup Tribal Directory, which is kind of like a stepping stone for me to kind of integrate my programming skills and to help out my local tribe, my tribe that I belong to, the Puyallup tribe. And then that kind of led to my idea formation around how do we like bridge the digital divide in Indian country for information. Like we have lots of directories out there, some on websites, some paper form. How do we bring that into a mobile form for people on the go, for like professionals or just people who are wanting to contact their local tribes in the area? Or maybe if they're traveling to some other state, maybe they can connect with the tribal communities there. So really with Native Nations, I really wanted to provide that outlet for people who are on the go, who are maybe they're contractors, maybe they're other tribal council people. Like providing them an outlet to be able to connect with the tribes on a much faster and easier level than maybe looking at a paper form somewhere that's stuck on their desk, or maybe even like having on a website and you're in the middle of on the reservation somewhere, there's no internet connection. How do you access that? Well, the app is built in a way so that you can access that information no matter where you are in the world.
1: Okay. Miguel, we're out of time. We're just about ready to wrap up, but I have an idea for an app that you could create. Interstate 5, driving from Seattle up there to Puyallup and over there, there Tacoma in that area. Something to help navigate that traffic. Holy cow, it really, really does get crazy. But thanks a lot, brother. Appreciate you coming on the show.
2: Thanks for having me.
1: You bet. Well, with that, we have reached the end of our hour. So I want to thank all of our guests today, Miguel Douglas, Chez Oxendine, and Chairman Marshall P. Wright. Please join us again tomorrow as we hear about the implications for Native people in light of a proposal to eliminate race-based questions on the U.S. Census questionnaire. I'm Sean Spruce. Enjoy the rest of your day.

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1: Birth rates are falling around the world. Countries like Japan and South Korea have an older population than ever before. This is the People's Pharmacy with Terry and Joe Graydon.
2: What factors are contributing to a baby bust? Are there both economic and social drivers to these population trends?
1: Medicine has developed extraordinary treatments for people having fertility challenges. We'll explore in vitro fertilization with an expert.
2: While most of the attention has been on women, sperm counts have dropped dramatically around the world. Can modern medicine help men as well as women?
1: Coming up on the People's Pharmacy, why is fertility falling around the world, and what can you do about it?
2: In the People's Pharmacy Health Headlines, public health authorities were shocked and concerned by the big measles outbreak in Texas last year. Now, the outbreak in Pennsylvania has surpassed it. So far, over 900 Pennsylvanians have been sickened, more than 170 have been hospitalized, and 4 have died. This may not be a complete count, as much of the outbreak has occurred in Amish or Mennonite communities, where health statistics are not as reliable. Fewer than 1% of the reported cases affected people who had been vaccinated before exposure to this very contagious virus. Nationwide, the U.S. has had more cases of measles this year than in any year since 2000, when the disease was declared eliminated.
1: West Nile virus has been detected in an unusually large number of states this year, from California and Texas to North Carolina and Massachusetts. This mosquito-borne viral infection can invade the brain and nervous system and trigger meningitis, encephalitis, or paralysis. There's no treatment. Another mosquito-borne infection is dengue fever. It used to be considered rare, but 3 Florida counties are currently in states of emergency because of increasing incidence of the illness. Dengue, too, is a viral infection and can cause fever, nausea, rashes, muscle, and joint pain. Avoiding mosquito bites is the only way to avoid these serious viral conditions.
2: People with osteoarthritis of the knee are understandably eager to find pain relief. A new study suggests that pain relief from an unexpected source may also slow the progression of the disease. Scientists recruited 292 patients with early knee osteoarthritis and assigned them to receive glucosamine and chondroitin alone or glucosamine and chondroitin together with low-dose radiation. The radiation added up to 4.5 gray over 10 treatments. Both groups of patients experienced pain relief, but this faded quickly for those on supplements alone. After a year, those who had received low-dose radiation had less deterioration of the joint. In addition, a follow-up nearly 12 years later found that significantly fewer of the people who had been irradiated had government-certified disability.
1: For years, men with prostate cancer have often been encouraged to have a radical prostatectomy. The thought was that the removal of the prostate would reduce the risk of a recurrence. Surgery, though, increases the risk for erectile problems and urinary incontinence. Research just presented to the American Society for Radiation Oncology studied men with low or intermediate risk prostate cancer. 60 were randomized to receive surgery, and 63 received radiation therapy. After 5 years, 95% of the men who had radiation remained disease-free, while 94% of those undergoing prostatectomy were disease-free. After 8 years, the numbers were 91% and 84%, respectively. The bottom line seems to be that both treatments were equally effective, and radiation was less likely to cause urinary incontinence and erectile dysfunction.
2: Heart failure is usually thought of as a condition in which the heart does not pump blood effectively. Yet approximately half of heart failure patients are able to pump blood quite well. Doctors classify their situation as preserved ejection fraction. Instead, their heart muscles have become stiff, so the heart doesn't fill properly with blood. This type of heart failure can cause fatigue, shortness of breath, and trouble exercising. It's difficult to treat. Scientists have found that a compound found in pomegranates, urolithin A, may be beneficial. Studies in mice found that this compound could improve heart relaxation and prevent some remodeling of heart tissue that makes it stiffer. Tests on engineered human heart tissue confirmed that urolithin A promotes relaxation and ability to contract. Clinical trials will be needed before we know if this pomegranate-derived compound can be used to treat heart failure. And that's the health news from the People's Pharmacy this week. Welcome to the People's Pharmacy. I'm Terry Graydon.
1: And I'm Joe Graydon. Is the world facing a fertility failure? In many countries, women are having fewer than 2.1 children needed to replace the population.
2: What is contributing to falling birth rates? Is the challenge mostly financial, or are there other considerations? Can we do anything to reverse the trend? Later, we'll discuss treatment for fertility problems with Dr. Genevieve Neal Perry of the University of North Carolina at Chapel Hill.
1: First, though, we hear from Dr. Linnea Zimmerman. She's an associate professor of population, family, and reproductive health at the Johns Hopkins Bloomberg School of Public Health. Dr. Zimmerman studies family planning and women's reproductive health, evaluating facilitators and barriers to critical interventions that influence sexual and reproductive health and well-being.
2: Welcome to the People's Pharmacy, Dr. Linnea Zimmerman.
3: Thank you for inviting me.
1: Dr. Zimmerman, we keep hearing that there is a fertility crisis in the world, but what does that mean, and how does it compare to prior generations?
3: So I think it's really important to consider what we mean by crisis. And for those of us who study population, changing fertility patterns is not a crisis. It's just a phenomenon. It's a thing that happens at the population level, and there's nothing inherently good or bad about it. But then there are a lot of people who have other ideas. And depending on who you ask, fertility crisis of people having fewer children is a crisis, or it's a crisis if people continue having children at the levels they're at. So I think it's really important to take out the language of crisis, and we can just talk about what fertility levels are and what that means for the population.
2: That sounds good. Maybe you can tell us, where are fertility levels in the U.S. now, and how does that compare to previous rates?
3: Sure. So fertility levels in the U.S. are at the lowest that they have been historically. So that means that about, on average, we are seeing that women in the U.S. are having about 1.7 or 1.8 children per woman. And in the past, it's varied widely. So in the baby boom, we were talking about 4 children per woman. We think about replacement level fertility, like the average number of children a woman needs to have to replace herself and her partner, at about 2.1. So it is lower than it has been in the past, but it's still on par with some levels and trends we have seen historically before. There's always been some variation, but we are at a new low.
1: I remember, because I'm super old, what it was like in the 1970s when we were in graduate school, and there was like, oh, this overpopulation is going to outstrip our natural resources and lead to a global collapse. Well, that clearly didn't happen. What are the implications today for the change that we have seen in just a few generations?
3: Right. So that's another example of people using the word crisis when, again, it's just a phenomenon. And so what you're talking about is in the 70s, the average fertility was still quite high on the global scale, over 3. And we saw people expected rapidly expanding populations. And that did happen. We saw the population at the global scale has gone up by billions of people over the past several decades. And then at the global scale now, we're still above 2.1. On the global scale, we're still about 2.3 or 2.4 children per woman. So we are still having more people born every year than people die. We still have a growing population at the global scale. What is different now is that we have many countries, largely high-income countries, although not always, where we have much lower fertility, where women are having maybe 1 or 1.2 children. And then we have countries where women are having 3, 4, 5, or even 6 children. So there's a lot more variation than there used to be. On the global scale, though, we are still growing. Another reason that on the global scale, we are not in crisis.
2: I wonder what factors you and other people who study fertility have identified as factoring in. Now, what changes the number of children that a woman ends up having?
3: And there's not one answer for that. There's a lot of reasons that people have more or fewer children than they want. So we know that one of the biggest factors right now that people are saying is sort of economics and financial security. It's really expensive to have kids, especially in the US. You have to think about things like housing, education, childcare, food, all of those things. And it's expensive. And it's an expensive time out there, whether or not you have kids, but that's definitely a calculus that people are making. I think for younger generations, we're seeing more and more that are really concerned about the planet, the state of the planet. And as I mentioned, we're still growing. Humans are not going anywhere. There's still more people being born per year than people dying. The population is growing. And I think for a lot of young people, that climate change is real and resources are not infinite. And that's a real calculus that people are making. I think for others, especially for women who are highly educated and working, there's a big trade-off with having kids or not. And so all of these things go into people's decisions. And then at the end of the day, there's also, have you met the person you want to raise kids with? And that can be, again, a big challenge, particularly mm-hmm. for younger people.
1: Dr. Zimmerman, we keep hearing that in developed countries that reduced fertility is likely to lead to economic stresses. That is to say, if there are not enough workers, if there's not enough money in the pension plans, and everybody's getting older and we're not replacing them at a rate in these countries, that the economy is going to be stressed pretty severely.
3: Yes, I think that that's something that we hear a lot. I think that it's important to keep in mind that's a possibility. But we're also hearing on the other end that AI is going to take over every job and people won't need to work anymore. So it's really, I think, pretty hard to know right now what the future is going to hold. There's no doubt that when you have more individuals who are elderly relative to those who are younger, that you might not have the resources in place to take care of them. And certainly that is a social planning and policy issue that should be addressed. But at the same time, implications for the economy, I think, are not very straightforward.

0: you think fertility rates have changed? Obviously, part of it is psychological because of, let's say, stresses in the economy and stresses in the world. But what about chemicals? I remember The Handmaid's Tale and the idea that there are some external factors, environmental factors, that might be affecting fertility. Does that at all come into play?
1: I think that certainly for some individuals, environmental exposures are going to be affecting their biology. I think there is likely more impacts of some of the quote-unquote forever chemicals. But I would say that we have seen fertility decline historically over the past several decades before I would expect there would be widespread exposures. And I think the levels that we're seeing and the age-specific patterns that we're seeing indicate that these are more likely behavioral changes, that people are, by and large, delaying having children until later ages and maybe having fewer children than they want because they run out of time or they don't feel that they can afford to have the number of children that they would like.
2: Do we anticipate that any of those factors will be reversed? So, in other words, as you watch fertility rates here, there, and across time, do you anticipate that you'll see places where fertility rates will be rising?
1: I think there's a possibility that they will rise back up to around 2. If you look at almost every high-income setting, even every low-fertility setting, most people want 2 children or 2.1 or even 3. Most people want to have more children than they may be having on average. And I think that really speaks to understanding why people aren't having the number of children they want. Is it because it's too expensive? Is it because they're waiting too long? Is it because maybe there are some environmental factors that we have to address? The answer is probably yes to all of those. And we need to really think about what those solutions are to address those needs. There is evidence that there are policy changes that can be made to expand childcare, to reduce the cost of having children, to expand parental leave, that all of those can have small but over time accumulating impacts on increasing fertility.
2: Dr. Linnea Zimmerman, thank you so much for talking with us on The People's Pharmacy today.
1: Thank you for having me.
2: You've been listening to Dr. Linnea Zimmerman, Associate Professor of Population, Family, and Reproductive Health at the Johns Hopkins Bloomberg School of Public Health. Through her research, she evaluates use and barriers to critical maternal and newborn health interventions.
0: After the break, we'll turn to Dr. Genevieve Neal Perry for information on how the fertility crisis may be affecting individual patients.
2: How many people need help with fertility?
0: Some women freeze their eggs for future use. When would a woman consider that, and what's the process like?
2: How do psychological factors affect the family planning process?
0: What's the impact of sperm quality on the ability to have a baby?

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1: Today on The People's Pharmacy, we're discussing changes in fertility. What factors are contributing to women having fewer children in their prime childbearing years? If people have trouble conceiving, what assistance is available?
0: To find out, we turn to Dr. Genevieve Neal Perry, Chair of the Department of Obstetrics and Gynecology at the University of North Carolina at Chapel Hill. Dr. Neal Perry is the Robert A. Ross Distinguished Professor of Reproductive Endocrinology and Infertility.
1: Welcome to The People's Pharmacy, Dr. Genevieve Neal Perry.
2: Hi, thank you for having me, Terry. What a great topic, so important.
0: Well, we just spoke with Professor Linnea Zimmerman about what many people are calling a fertility crisis, but she sort of corrected us by saying it's more a phenomenon rather than a crisis, even though fertility levels are probably the lowest they've ever been. So I guess our question for you to start with is, have you seen an uptick in consultations regarding fertility issues over the last few years?
2: You know, I have been in this space for over 25 years, and I would say yes, I have seen an uptick. But there's also a difference in that there are more people who actually have fertility benefits. And I think that the increase is definitely related to fertility benefits. In addition, our ability to help people achieve their family planning goals have improved exponentially since I started in the field of reproductive endocrinology and infertility.
1: So when you say fertility benefits, I am understanding, perhaps incorrectly, that what you mean is people have insurance that actually covers a fertility consultation. Is that what you mean?
2: That is exactly what I mean. I would say 20 years ago, most people did not have insurance that covered their fertility. And so there are many, many more people who needed care but did not have the means to actually have access.
1: Well, how many people do need fertility assistance? We have seen data suggesting that almost 14% of women between 20 and 49 have used fertility services at some point. Is that appropriate?
2: It is appropriate. It all depends on one's medical background, one's family planning goals. And when we think about fertility benefits, we think about people who may have a diagnosis of cancer. Now these patients can actually preserve their fertility, which is a fantastic thing because we can freeze eggs for people who don't have partners so that their fertility is preserved, as well as freeze embryos for future family planning goals. There are people who may have a diagnosis of PMOS, also known as PCOS. We know for sure that impacts fertility. There are just a whole range of things that we can now offer to people that we couldn't offer in the past.
1: You mentioned freezing eggs, and that has hit the news a little while ago because Alexandria Ocasio-Cortez said that she was planning on freezing her eggs. When would a woman consider freezing eggs? And can you tell us a little bit more about that process? What's involved? And then after they're frozen, you got to do something with them. What do you do?
2: So, you know, when we see patients and they're thinking about fertility preservation, so there is what we call elective, meaning people who are preserving their eggs for future fertility, not because they have a diagnosis that may render them infertile in the future. And for people who are undergoing elective fertility preservation, what we typically do is say, you want to think about it at the age in which you are likely to see a change in your fertility, before you see a significant change in your fertility, and that's going to be somewhere in the mid-30s where you can start to see changes in fertility, and at the same time, your outcomes are still quite good. For patients who don't have a partner, they don't imagine themselves having children for another 5 or 6 years, and they're in the age of 30 to 35, that is actually a good time to freeze your eggs because you have good outcomes.
0: Dr. Neil Perry, we have been in the midst of a lot of chaos, economic chaos, political chaos, a lot of challenges, not just in this country, but worldwide. And I'm wondering how those psychological, emotional, economic factors are impacting women's decisions, and if that's delaying their family planning process.
2: I would say yes. There are many couples, women and couples, who are concerned about their ability to pay for just basic needs. And so they may be delaying their family planning goals. There are couples, and keep in mind, you know, you require two people, right, to have a family. And it works both ways, where the partner, the male partner, may not be ready for children, and they want to preserve their fertility. So they may preserve eggs, they may preserve embryos, but it's a way to allow you to build your family at a time when you're financially able to do so, right? It is not cheap to have children these days. You know, we think about childcare, we think about healthcare, and there are lots of things that we think about when we're thinking about family planning, and people are very responsible today and just are really being intentional and planning to have children when they can and feel that they can afford it.
0: Well, you know, we've mentioned freezing eggs for women, but we don't talk that much about freezing sperm for men. And so if a man is getting into his late 30s or 40s, is that something that should be considered? I mean, does sperm deteriorate over time?
2: Yeah, I'm really glad that you actually asked that question, because many people don't realize that men's fertility does change over time, particularly when you're in your late 40s to 50s. You can start to see some of the similar things that you see with aging and women's reproductive outcomes, meaning more abnormal embryos as a function of age, as well as just changes in the quality of the sperm, but not necessarily huge changes in the volume or the number of sperm. But yes, fertility rates do change with advanced aging, as well as the risk for having miscarriages in the female. So yes, there is a relationship. Now, we do talk about male fertility preservation, particularly in the context of cancer. Men who are receiving therapy that may actually affect the sperm production, we absolutely encourage them to freeze sperm, so that they can actually have a family later in their lives as well.
0: I find it fascinating that there's been so much controversy around testosterone lately. I just opened up Atlantic magazine, and their headline was, "Where has all the testosterone gone?" And apparently testosterone levels have been falling and have been falling for decades.
2: Yeah, so there are a couple of things. One, if every guy starts taking testosterone, guess what will happen? More than likely, we'll see more male infertility. Too much testosterone can actually reduce the number of sperm that men produce. And I have seen it where men are being given testosterone because they have, quote unquote, low testosterone, and then a couple actually experiences infertility. And no one has actually counseled them about that if you're over medicated with testosterone, that it can actually interfere with fertility. So that's super, super important. There are things that can modify testosterone levels, and particularly obesity. Obesity is on the rise globally. And we do know that men who are obese, men who may have diabetes, may have challenges both with erections as well as testosterone production.
1: Dr. Neil Perry, I'm wondering, what are the leading challenges that can cause infertility for the couples that you are seeing?
2: About one third of the time, it's a female factor. And so what do we mean by female factor? It could be endometriosis. Endometriosis can significantly impact one's fertility. It could be that you have problems where your tubes are clogged and they don't communicate or allow the egg and the sperm to connect. It could also be situations where you don't ovulate. When we think about ovulatory dysfunction, we think about PCOS or PMOS. These individuals don't ovulate. And so if you don't release an egg, the sperm and the egg cannot unite. And so those are some of the common things. The other thing that we think about is aging by itself. We know that with aging, the quality and number of eggs that women have in the ovaries reduces, and that increases the risk for miscarriage as well as the risk for infertility.
1: Now, Dr. Neil Perry, you did use an acronym that probably not everybody is familiar with. You said PCOS, which I think stands for polycystic ovary syndrome, and it's been renamed to highlight the metabolic factor. What's the new name?
2: Give me a minute because I actually have not adopted. I'm going to have to look it up. I know it's there, so you'll edit that one. But I don't remember what it's polyendocrine metabolic ovarian syndrome.
1: Okay.
2: So PMOS is polyendocrine metabolic ovarian syndrome. So that is a new acronym that's being used for instead of polycystic ovarian syndrome. And the reason that has happened is because it's so much more than just the ovary that's involved. Often women with this particular disorder can have risk for diabetes. They can have other risks that can affect their metabolic health. And so we want to make sure that we don't just focus on the ovary because it's so much more than the ovary.
0: So, Dr. Neil Perry, when should a couple begin to worry? When should they start to think about consulting you? Because, you know, for some people it may take 6 weeks, others it may take 6 months, some people may have to wait a year or two. And, you know, when do they go, okay, there's a problem here, and it may be you or it may be me?
2: Or
0: when
2: it could be both
0: in?
2: Of us.
0: Or right? Both of now, us.
2: Right. So a third of the time it's female factor, a third of the time it's a male factor, and a third of the time it's both the male and a female. Now, depending on your age can certainly have an impact in terms of how long do you wait before you seek help. If you're less than 35, we generally say give yourself a year of having unprotected intercourse, timed intercourse in order to optimize your fertility. And if you're not, if you haven't succeeded, then to come see someone like me. So why do we say that? Because we know that in couples and with a normal amount of sperm, no problems with ovulation, that most of them probably anywhere from, depending on what you read, anywhere from 60 to 80% will get pregnant within 6 months, and about 90 to 95% will be pregnant within a year. So most people will get pregnant within that year. And if it's more than that, there's probably something that's going on where you may need some assistance. If you're older than 35, we recommend that you try for 6 months and that you seek help. Now, there's some caveats. You want to make sure that, you know, if someone is ovulatory, so if someone has PMOS, you're not the person who's going to try for 6 months or a year before you seek help. If you've had pelvic surgery where there could be damage to the tubes or there was some work that was done on the ovaries, you might want to seek care sooner. If you have a diagnosis of endometriosis, you want to seek care sooner. And the goal really is to ensure that people really have the optimal conditions to achieve pregnancy without intervention. And if not, that they're not just sitting out there for a prolonged period of time and not really having the care that's needed.
0: Dr. Neil Perry, I've got a silly question for you, and I'm wondering, have you heard of this phenomenon called Ozempic babies?
2: Oh, interesting.
0: We've heard that some women who had almost given up getting pregnant, and then they started on a weight loss program with Ozempic, or maybe they were taking it for diabetes, and all of a sudden, they get pregnant. They go, wow, how did that happen?
2: Mm-hmm. Yes, I do. And I always remind people, I can tell you how it happens. So there are two things, particularly where you may see this happen. And that's with women who have a diagnosis of PMOS. So we do know that in some of these women, if they can lose at least 10% of their weight, that they have resumption of ovulation. And remember, ovulation is important for fertility. So those are the instances where you can see that. The other thing is we do know that obesity can have an impact on fertility. It's not the same for everyone, but it certainly is that there are a subgroup of women when they're overweight. When we talk about obesity, we're typically talking about a BMI greater than 30. Certainly a BMI greater than 40 is associated with reduced fertility as well as reduced successful pregnancy outcome. And when we talk about pregnancy outcomes and obesity, we're thinking about diabetes and the impact that diabetes can have on miscarriage. People may be pregnant and don't even realize it because it's so early on, but they actually don't have a sustained implantation. And so they lose the pregnancy and they just think, oh, I had a late period. So the take-home point here is that, yes, obesity can have an impact on fertility and that weight loss can improve both fertility as well as pregnancy outcomes. And that's super important, right? Because it's not just about fertility with obesity. It's about whether or not that pregnancy is able to have a complete pregnancy, meaning you make it to the point where you have a live birth and that you have a healthy child at the end of that process. Important for people to understand that we do not recommend that you use GLP agonists when you're actively trying to conceive because we don't have good data about safety. And in the preclinical studies, the animals did have some adverse outcomes. So we recommend that people discontinue their GLP agonists 2 months before they begin their fertility journey.
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1: Our guest is Dr. Genevieve Neal Perry, Chair of the Department of Obstetrics and Gynecology at the University of North Carolina at Chapel Hill. She holds the Robert A. Ross Distinguished Professorship in Reproductive Endocrinology and Infertility.
2: Dr. Neal Perry, can you tell us a little bit about the most common treatments that can help people with their fertility challenges?
3: Yeah, so once a patient sees me, the most common interventions are things called intrauterine insemination and ovulation induction. And then a higher level of intervention would be in vitro fertilization or assisted reproductive technology that involves in vitro fertilization and some more complex variations of that. So intrauterine insemination is essentially a way to try to time everything perfectly, right? So fertility and successful pregnancy is all about having sperm and eggs in the tubes at the right time and ensuring that the lining of the uterus is ready for implantation. And so what we will do is we will often give patients medication so that we can help with ovulation induction, meaning help develop the follicles so that we know and we can anticipate when the follicle will be at the appropriate time for ovulation. And when we know ovulation is happening, we will collect the sperm from the male partner and then put the sperm inside the uterus, reducing the barriers that may be associated with the cervix so that you have more sperm inside the uterus, increasing the likelihood that the egg and the sperm may unite. And that's whether we're using sperm from a partner, whether we're using donor sperm. This is the process. Typically, if someone has open tubes, in order to do that, you have to have open fallopian tubes. So if someone's fallopian tubes are blocked, or they've been removed for a variety of reasons, then those patients are not eligible for intrauterine insemination, and they're not going to achieve a pregnancy on their own either. So in that case, we move on to in vitro fertilization.
2: And can in vitro fertilization be helpful for people who, as you said, don't have fallopian tubes or don't have functional fallopian tubes?
3: Yeah. Absolutely. And when you think about in vitro fertilization, when it was initially developed, it was developed for people whose tubes were damaged. And that was the initial indication for in vitro fertilization. Now we can use in vitro fertilization or variations on in vitro fertilization, something called intracytoplasmic sperm injection. We can do genetic testing on embryos to determine whether they have like a genetic disorder or to determine whether the embryos are normal or not. And we can now do that so that patients can have embryos that are not affected with a disease. So an example of a disease might be Huntington's disease. Someone may know that there's a risk. So we can create these embryos with in vitro fertilization, also known as IVF. And then we can take these embryos and we can collect a couple cells from the embryos area that is destined to become the placenta. So we don't actually biopsy the embryo itself. Mm-hmm. We will take a couple cells from this area called the troph ectoderm, and then we can test those cells, just about 5 cells. Could you imagine a very low number of cells? And then we know that those cells represent what's in the embryo, about 97 to 98%. So there's a good correlation, and we can determine which embryos might be affected with a devastating disease or which embryos may actually be less likely to implant because they have an abnormal number of chromosomes.
2: I wonder if you could tell us, without mentioning any names, of course, to maintain confidentiality, can you tell us about a patient you've treated for which in vitro fertilization was successful?
3: Yeah, sure. So I can tell you about quite a few instances where in vitro fertilization was successful. So I'll give you an example of a patient who had endometriosis, and the endometriosis actually caused damage to her tubes so that the sperm and the eggs could not unite. And when they did, they kept establishing a pregnancy inside a tube. So this person had what's called an ectopic pregnancy.
2: That's dangerous, isn't it?
3: It is. It's life-threatening, and it used to be the most common cause for death in pregnancy before we were able to diagnose and treat it. So in this individual, they'd had an ectopic pregnancy 2 or 3 times and needed to have their tubes removed. Tubes were removed. They underwent IVF, where basically what we do is in the ovary at the start of a cycle, women will have like maybe 10, 15 eggs in the ovary that can be available and that can create a life. But what normally happens in a menstrual cycle is that one of those eggs will become a dominant egg. And so we typically will just ovulate one egg. In IVF, we take advantage of that normal biology and that we can give medications to stimulate multiple eggs to grow at one time instead of just one. And the medication is called a gonadotrope. And so it's a medication that's mimics in terms of its function, follicle stimulating hormone and luteinizing hormone, also what we know as FSH and LH. It typically takes about 10 to 12 days of the stimulation process. And patients will come in, we evaluate their hormone levels, we look at the eggs as they grow. And then once they reach a size where you're likely to have a mature egg that's likely to be fertilized, we'll initiate the ovulation process and then collect the eggs while the individual is asleep. We collect those eggs and then either we put the sperm and the eggs in a dish and let what would normally happen in the fallopian tube happen in a dish. Or if there's a male problem, meaning that the sperm count is really low, we can inject the sperm into the egg. That's called intracytoplasmic sperm injection. And then we'll wait for 5 days and look for the embryo. That, why 5 days? Because that's the time which an embryo would normally implant. And we look at the 5th day. If someone is going to have an embryo transfer at that time, that's when we put the embryo inside the uterus, and then either implantation happens or it doesn't, right? That part is out of our hands, literally. It's beyond mm-hmm. us, right? We can just put the embryo inside the uterus. Any extra embryos that are available, we freeze those embryos, and then people can use those embryos at a later time to complete their family. Or if they're not successful with that embryo transfer, they can come back and have another embryo transfer without going through a full IVF cycle.
2: And this patient with the endometriosis, did she have to do more than one cycle?
3: She did not. She actually wound up getting pregnant with that cycle, which was a fantastic thing. And in fact, has come back for another pregnancy. And she, this is about 2 years after her first cycle.
1: I wonder if you can share with us what it's like when a couple has been trying and trying for years and years, come to see you, and then are successful, perhaps with in vitro fertilization. You must see an awful lot of emotion.
3: Yeah, it is really one of the most rewarding things, to be able to have, you know, to walk through that journey with a couple who have in some ways really just felt like, you know, this isn't fair. Why me? And you know, and sometimes they have family members that are really pressuring them and they just feel so guilty and so bad when it's not their fault, right? I mean, no one, I always say, no one says at the age of 5, I'm going to be infertile, right? No one imagines that. And so when you do have a diagnosis of infertility, it can be really devastating. And so my role is to help people understand what are the causes of infertility and how do we treat it? And how do we help the couple achieve their goal? So it's very rewarding for me. It's very rewarding for them. It's not uncommon for the people I've helped to send me pictures to follow up. I've had, as I said, I've been doing this for more than 25 years. So I've had families send me pictures of their, you know, children's weddings, you know, as they progress through life. And it is really, truly an amazing opportunity and honor to be able to help people achieve their family planning goals.
2: Pretty soon you're going to start getting pictures of the grandchildren.
3: Yeah, that is true.
1: Dr. Neil Perry, a lot of what we've been talking about affects women, but we keep hearing that infertility in men has reached 50%, which seems astonishing to me. But then there's so much stress, there's anxiety, there's obesity, and then there's something else. Endocrine disrupting chemicals. We are surrounded by BPA, bisphenol A, and phthalates, and PFAS, which are those forever chemicals that are in the water and end up in us. So I'm just wondering, you know, for a young couple who is they're starting to think, well, yeah, it'd be nice to have a family. What should we be doing to protect ourselves from all of those chemicals?
3: Wow, that is a great question because it is so hard to imagine trying to protect yourself from all of the chemicals. And the best thing we can do, and I think there's been a great effort to use BPA-free instruments, right? To use glass rather than bottles. For women, you have to make sure your lipstick doesn't have phthalates because they often do. You know, what we do really understand about endocrine disruptors at this point in time is that they, you know, what we do know is that they're associated with small for gestational age, meaning the baby's smaller. We know it's associated with preterm delivery. We know that there may be an increase in some instances for miscarriage. How it impacts fertility, that really hasn't been demonstrated well in humans, but there is certainly data in non-human models where these endocrine disruptors actually impact fertility per se. So the best thing that we can do for ourselves, and realizing that not everyone has the resources to do so, is to make sure we're eating, we have a diet that's likely to be low in endocrine disruptors, and when possible, to have a diet that may be organic. But again, appreciating that not everyone has access, but when we can, to do so, to ensure that any bottles that you use are BPA-free and the other products that you use are phthalate-free.
2: Dr. Neil Perry, do you have nutritional advice that you give the couples that you're treating while they're going through the fertility treatment? Are there certain things that you suggest to them in terms of their diet, their nutritional approach?
3: Yeah. So what I always recommend is a well-balanced diet that includes vegetables, that includes proteins. You know, I discourage people to be actively trying to lose weight while undergoing fertility treatment. And Why is that? Because weight loss, people can calorically restrict, and that can actually, when I say calorically restrict, meaning reduce their food intake to the level where it stresses their body. And so it's always a balance. And I make sure and recommend that all individuals who are planning a pregnancy are using prenatal vitamins. And if you cannot use a prenatal vitamin, to ensure that you're at least taking folic acid to reduce the risk for neural tube disorders. I also encourage people to have active lifestyles, you know, to the best of their ability. You don't have to go to a gym, but you can certainly walk up and down the stairs.
1: Well, we know a young woman who is an avid runner. And I'm just curious, how long can a woman who's pregnant keep exercising?
3: So there is actually great data that women who exercise throughout pregnancy actually have good outcomes. So unless someone has problems with their placenta, or they have some other metabolic or health disorder that really impacts their ability to oxygenate well, which can impact the pregnancy, we encourage people to exercise for as long as you can. I mean, at some point you may become so so big and so rabid that it's hard to do.
2: It could get hard to run at that point.
3: Exactly.
2: Yes.
3: You know, if your legs are hitting your tummy, probably a good time not to run. But you can certainly walk and walk at a brisk rate. Encourage people to exercise, because what you do while you're pregnant benefits your offspring. And the fetus will benefit as a result. So absolutely encourage people. Do not tell people to stop exercising unless they have some other problem that can impact the pregnancy itself. And that's where having a conversation with your doctor and your provider to understand whether it's safe for you to exercise during pregnancy is one that's that has great benefits.
2: Critical to keep those lines of communication open. Dr. Genevieve Neal-Perry, thank you so much for talking with us on The People's Pharmacy today.
3: Thank you.
2: You've been listening to Dr. Genevieve Neal-Perry. She is chair of the Department of Obstetrics and Gynecology at the University of North Carolina at Chapel Hill. Dr. Neal-Perry is the Robert A. Ross Distinguished Professor of Reproductive Endocrinology and Infertility. Earlier, we spoke with Dr. Linnea Zimmerman. She is Associate Professor of Population, Family, and Reproductive Health at the Johns Hopkins Bloomberg School of Public Health.
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2: And I'm Terry Graydon. Thank you so much for listening. Please join us again next week.

It's time once again for the Tragical History Tour. I'm Lisa B, here with you for the next hour. Today's show will focus on the Beatles' love of reading. They read books, they read comics, they read newspapers and magazines. There are several photos of them reading in between shows and on the movie sets. So we're going to play anything that has any type of reference to reading or literature or publications. We're going to begin with the most obvious literary reference, paperback writer. Hey.

0: our fine stuff are sold to Edmund Earl of Gloucester. Keep your eyes upon that British pound.
1: Sit you down, father. Bless you.

A Day in the Life, a song that refers to reading the news, having read the book, and has actual passages from How I Won the War, the novel, even though John had just done the movie. We heard Tomorrow Never Knows, which has excerpts from Timothy Leary's The Psychedelic Experience. We heard I Am the Walrus, which of course is a reference to Lewis Carroll's poem, The Walrus and the Carpenter. It also has some passages from King Lear in it. And we began with Paperback Writer. You're listening to the Tragical History Tour. I'm Lisa B. If you like my show, please follow me on Facebook at the Tragical History Tour and on Instagram at THT with Lisa B. For this next song, George took a book up on a page at random, found a passage he liked, and came up with one of his most beautiful songs, While My Guitar Gently Weeps.

Golden Slumbers from the album Abbey Road, a song inspired by the poetry of Thomas Dekker. We heard Polythene Pam, which includes A Girl Who Makes the News of the World, The Inner Light, which was taken from the writings of Tai Te Ching, and we began with While My Guitar Gently Weeps, which was inspired by the phrase gently weeps that George saw in a book. You're listening to the Tragical History Tour. I'm Lisa B. We are spotlighting the Beatles and literary references, books, periodicals, and now comics. The continuing story of Bungalow Bill sounds like it's telling a children's story, and it refers to a DC superhero, Captain Marvel. Here it is. Hey.

Ringo covering John Lennon's song Grow Old With Me. That's from his album What's My Name. It is one of the last songs that John wrote. He wrote it when he was vacationing in Bermuda. It ultimately appeared on the posthumous album Milk and Honey. And it was inspired by a Robert Browning poem. We heard Writings on the Wall from George's album Somewhere in England. The title is taken from the Book of Daniel. We heard John's song Give Peace a Chance. And there is a line there about Popeye, who is, of course, a comic book character. We went really into the comics with Magneto and Titanium Man by Wings from their album Venus and Mars. It refers to the Marvel characters Magneto, Titanium Man, and Crimson Dynamo. When Stan Lee was asked his opinion of the song long after its release, he said he thought it was terrific. Stan, of course, co-created Magneto and Titanium Man and the Crimson Dynamo, the characters referred to in the song. And the connection goes even further. The characters appear on the picture sleeve of the single by Wings in some editions. And during the Wings Over America tour, when the song was performed, the audience was treated to comic art of Magneto, Titanium Man, and the Crimson Dynamo projected behind the band. The Magneto figure was drawn by George Tuska and John Tartaglione. Titanium Man is by George Tuska and Mike Esposito. And Crimson Dynamo is by Sal Buscema and Joe Staton. And we began the set with the continuing story of Bungalow Bill. You're listening to the Tragical History Tour. I'm Lisa B., and we are focusing on reading and any references to any type of publication. John Lennon, after reading Robert Masters and Gene Houston's book Mind Games, The Guide to Inner Space, published in 1972, was inspired to write a song with that title. From the album of the same name, here is John.

0: Wings singing the old nursery rhyme, Mary Had a Little Lamb. And George borrowed from a Longfellow poem for The Wreck of the Hesperus. Then we heard Paul sing about the spirits of ancient Egypt, and John sang Mind Games. You've been listening to the Tragical History Tour. I'm Lisa B. If you like my show, please follow me on Facebook at the Tragical History Tour and on Instagram at THT with Lisa B. I will be back next week. Until then, stay gear and stay fab.
1: Tell a friend to tune in to KSKO McGrath.

Born and raised on the Six Nations territory in Canada, Derek Miller is a man of many talents. As a musician, he earned a Juno for his debut album in 2002, Music is the Medicine. And he's also had a spotlight at the Olympics in Vancouver in 2010, collaborates with the likes of Gary Farmer and Keith Cicola. And as an actor, he's appeared in Fire Song, Resident Alien, and he also hosts the APTN series, Guilt-Free Zone. Be on the lookout for his latest album, Out of My Head. And as a sneak peek, it's another lead single with Animal, a song that'll keep you going as we get into our hour on the mainstream. Nyawo iskanaka gwego, bret maybe ni gyaso, gaut na wondi edwasa wa ongwenyo anki chochato. Aga jengwa, gat ni goyo, tia winza gwego, nangan wanisa de, hate wanisa ge, heo dog. I'm thankful you're well, and I hope there are good minds everywhere, every day, and all the time in between. And if you're tuning in for the first time, welcome to a possible scenario of what a mainstream music scene can look and sound like, particularly as it pertains to the much-needed Indigenous representation of Turtle Island. We'll be hearing from two-time Polaris Prize winner Jeremy Dutcher, the uber-talented Wolastoq singer-songwriter and composer. Later on, one from Mohawk and Oneida, singer-songwriter Lacey Hill, who, and speaking of Derek Miller, I do believe are touring together right now. Later on, a new track from Abibio Sound Machine, and in this first block, turn it up with our first new addition into the mix. This is Moses Boyd's September 2nd single, Criticize. It features Amber Simons, and it's a sneak peek of Songs for Sinners, so be on the lookout for the October 30th fusion of gospel, jazz, and sound system culture. Let me know what you think about this track. I'll be back with details in just a few as to how we can stay in touch on the mainstream.

0: Amber Simone's criticize a sneak peek of Boyd's October 30th Songs for Sinners. I'm Brett Mabee, and as I was mentioning, I want to hear how much you're enjoying these tracks. I know sometimes we delve into some uncharted territories there, at least from an old-school mainstream perspective, but that's part of the fun of this reimagining anyway. So reach out to me with comments, questions, or any other sundry reasons to BRETT at mainstreamradio.net. One such sundry reason is if you want to submit your own original music for consideration in the rotation. You're welcome to do just that through the email or send me physical copies to Brett Mabee, Turtle Island Tunes, Full Moon Radio, P.O. Box 252, Salamanca, New York, 14779. Now, I'm not saying that submissions make up the bulk of new additions every week, but they are growing in number, and I absolutely love when great new music finds me. So be sure to reach out to me with your tracks, and don't ever forget that professionally recorded does not equate having been recorded in a multi-million dollar studio. Just get them into me for consideration and let's have a chat. Before our time together is up, one from Blossoms, also Lacey Hill, a recent addition into the rotation. As we wind down the first 30 minutes, this one's from Banners, the stage name of the Liverpool-born singer-songwriter Michael Joseph Nelson. He grew up singing as a choir boy with the Liverpool Cathedral Choir. He toured around Europe as a kid before shifting into pop music. And since his debut in 2016, he's released at least two full albums and a number of EPs as well. Turn it up with Hurts When It's Healing, and I'll be back with you before you know it today on the mainstream.
1: 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You're still holding on, hoping hope against hope.

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3: 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I'll be back with you one last time. In the meantime, we're going to get our country groove on. You know me. The mainstream's a little bit country, a little bit rock and roll. And this song from Oneida and Mohawk singer-songwriter Lacey Hill fits somewhere in between of those two genres. This is found on her latest full-length album, The Moon, 528, Volume 3, to be exact. And right now, Mongwenyo, Masaranonda, Jadesne, Itiso, Tsoika, Gahwa, Nigainote, Gayaso, right here on the mainstream.

Blossoms, I Like Your Look, today on the Mainstream. We also heard Ween's Bad Day in Brownsville from the 12 Golden Country Greats Deluxe Edition. And we also heard from Brandon Flowers and Lacey Hill, helped us to ring off the set with the title track of her, The Moon. Thank you for spending some of your time with me. I look forward to the next chance we have to do just this. And as always, you're cordially invited to check your local listings for the next time you can dial in on your favorite AM/FM station. And to take things with you digitally, head on over to mainstreamradio.net, where you'll not only find the full digital archive, but a whole lot more, including the Full Moon Radio itself right there on the homepage, information about Gynone, some of the other fun that could possibly had, and collaborations. There's a purple box chat feature on the bottom right of the homepage as well, so stay in touch, and as always, be good to yourself and each other. Before our time is officially through, Jordan Rakai and Stutz, but not before this second new addition into the library, this time from Abibio Sound Machine. Their newest album, Chopping Mountain, is their sixth full-length record, and at its core is the unmistakable presence of Eno Williams, described as a once-in-a-generation frontwoman who is called to both the dance floor and a better tomorrow is impossible to resist. Turn it up with the title track and have a most excellent day, and if you can, join me sooner than later on the Mainstream.

San Francisco Bay indie rockers The Morning Line have been at it a long time, but they've recently entered a new chapter upon their signing with the amazing Big Stir Records. They just made their debut, Stars. And as a sneak peek, that's Los Angeles, a recent addition into the rotation here on the mainstream. You know, I always love to kick off the hours with the next to last, I guess, batch of new songs. I don't know if you ever quite put that together. I don't know if that's even really that pertinent to say, but there's a whole lot of musical highlighting going on here. And as always, I do have two new additions into the rotation for this hour, including one from Toussaint Morrison. But more immediately, we'll also be enjoying tracks from Brandon Edward Baker, the Red River Métis singer-songwriter who fronts Electric Religious. Also one from Cat Lavelle, Whitney Tye, and I have some Dear Lady, which pairs nicely in this Moccasin Gaze set, including Hatochtli, the talented Diné singer-songwriter who recently made the move to New York City. And I already see Hatochtli and Molly Obomswin collaborating on some fun stuff, and it seems to be a match made in musical heaven. So I'm excited to see what their collaborations bring to fruition with. In the meantime, turn it up with Five Ways, Hatochtli's Spring 2026 single, and the newest on the mainstream.

Matzo Wayuhi and Black Belt Eagle Scout with ketchup potato chips. An older single now. I can't believe it's already been out for about 3 years. But anyway, it's just another friendly reminder as to how old I'm getting and how fast time is going on by. And anyway, speaking of great indigenous musical collaborations, be on the lookout for some upcoming stuff between Molly Obomswin and Hatatli, artists who we both heard in single form in that set. Well, kinda for Molly. She, of course, was alongside Magdalena Abrego and their band Dear Lady, who remains active right now. That track, Believer, was found on their one and only 2024 Greatest Hits album. And again, it was Hatatli's latest single, Five Ways, that we got into the rotation for the first time. If you're just now getting here, get caught back up at mainstreamradio.net. Or if you want to check out this and a lot more incredible indigenous music

might recall comes directly from a Jimi Hendrix quote where he said, "My music is electric church music. I am electric religion." Throughout his career, he's also been a CBC Searchlight Top 100 with placements for multiple singles. He's went to number one on the Indigenous Music Countdown for a few tracks, including Revolution and One More Night. He was also a nominee for the Summer Solstice Indigenous Music Awards for Métis Artist of the Year. This is his Catherine single, leading the way to the bottom of the hour today on the mainstream.

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2: 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Drop her a line at nola@nv1.org. I'll be back with you after a track from Joy Harjo. First up to bat for this set is the London band, formed in 1999. Of course, I'm talking about Block Party, and be on the lookout because they do have a new album out, which I'm not ready to talk about quite yet, but I'm just saying, be on the lookout for another new one from this band. In the meantime, we're going back to their High Life EP with the Blood Moon to keep us going through this hour on the mainstream. First

Hi, this is Olivier Loridan of Châteauroux in France, and you're listening Native Voice One, Native American Radio Network.

is a bass player walking the floor crazy for you. AM is kept for the birds. Six AM is a cleaning crew smoking cigarettes while they wait for the door to open. Seven AM, we're having breakfast at the diner that never closes. Eight AM, and we shut it down though the clock keeps running. All through the town.

It's the incomparable Joy Harjo and her Midnight as a Horn Player. From her, I pray for my enemies today on the mainstream. Before that, we also heard the Hello Crows Pull Me Away, and it was Block Party's The Blood Moon from their High Life EP that got us into the second half. Like I always say, good times always go way too fast, and that's why I'm a little sad that we have to part ways, at least for a little while. Now, don't forget, I broadcast 7 days a week, 3 hours a day, so if you do have the good fortune of having it coming up next, well, I'll be joining you sooner than later. If that's not a possibility, you can always listen to all 3 new hours of the work week at mainstreamradio.net. There are also social media links there as well, and I'm going to be ramping up my presence online in that fashion anyway. I've loved the organic way which the mainstream has built its foundation, but it does feel appropriate and perhaps time is a little bit more permitting for me to have some social media fun as well. So stay on the lookout for all that. Sign up for the email list as well at mainstreamradio.net. That's right, you guessed it. One from Just the Sky coming up before too long. So stick around for that talented Cree Treaty 8 singer-songwriter. Right now, we are getting our second new addition into the rotation, and this one comes to us from Minneapolis artist Toussaint Morrison. He released his Jean Grey Cyclops on September 4th. It's a part of his latest project, Shapeshifter Volume 1. Of course, it's a comic book reference alluding to a few of the X-Men and some of their telepathic love, shall we say. Be good to yourself and each other, and right now, for your consideration and approval, enjoy this newest edition onto the mainstream. You could be my

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That's one from legendary 90s rockers Weezer's 12th studio album. With that being said, though, it's also from their 7th self-titled, or the Gold Album, as it's aptly nicknamed. That was Say Yes, getting us into this hour on the mainstream. And say, let me ask you right now, are you planning to stick around for the entire hour's broadcast? Please say yes. All right, you know me. I always got to get those bad dad quips in there every now and then. So as always, I'm Brett Maybe. Of course, unless you're here for the first time, there's a good chance you already know that. But I do like to remind you that I absolutely love being able to bring you some of the best new music around, as we collectively understand the need for reimagining what a mainstream music scene can look and sound like. Now, to some people, I think those be fighting words, but for me, it sounds like a tremendous opportunity to shine that spotlight on the hardworking indigenous artists of Turtle Island, artists that often I call friends and who sadly I also feel don't get enough of the credit that they deserve. Stick around for one from Métis artist Shane Ghostkeeper and the Family Band. We'll also be hearing from Allison Russell and Cassius Culpepper. More immediately is Uyarok, Joy Aladakun, and this one from the Indonesia-based The Marlowes. They're known for blending vintage 60s soul, bilingual English and Indonesian lyrics, warm analog production that gives it that retro vibe. And without further ado, from their latest album, The Hotel Malibu, it's Through the Changes, keeping us going on the mainstream.

Booyah Rocks, Flags. Helping to bring that first block to an end, a track found on his Survival Guide to the High North. And before that, from Joy Aladakun's Proof of Life, it was Changes that we heard. And even before that, it was the latest from the Marlowe's. That was Through the Changes from their D Hotel Malibu. If you're just now getting here, get Compact up a few different ways, including envy1.org. And don't ever forget that you can check out the full show archive at mainstreamradio.net. 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There is a physical address which you can send media to as well, but in the meantime, just reach out to me through the good old-fashioned email or chat feature. They're both readily available on the full website, which you, I think, have bookmarked for quick and easy access. Right. Helping us to wind down this half is Geiger von Moller, and this one from AB Soda. Often described as one of the UK's most delightfully chaotic jazz collectives. Now dig this. They started out as a

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3: 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I'm Brett Mabee. And as always, it's so good to have you here. And a quick shout-out to friends who are dialed in to Dog River Radio. That's right. A shout-out to Gus and all the great folks dialed into 88.3 FM on WNUB. And as always, stick around, and if you absolutely have to step away from listening on the old-school analog AM-FM radio, do keep in mind that the good folks at the station do have an incredible live stream for you to check out as well. So be sure to head on over to Dog River Radio's website to hand it off, to stay up to date with all the important announcements, community news, and personalities you know and love in and around Northfield, Vermont. I'll be back with you one last time. We have a lot more great listening to enjoy, including one from Sean Devine, and before the hour's officially through, Wolf Castle and Tyga. Right now, we're getting back into things with a missing link in understanding the full picture of the old school juke joint era down in the Deep South and the modern blues foundation that Bobby Rush got to be a participant on. In fact, he's often described as one of the last living architects of modern blues. He's over 90 years old, and he has more than 400 records to his name and a legacy that just really takes you back to a different time and place. From his All My Love for You, enjoy. You're going to need a man.

Oneida singer-songwriter Herb Lyons Jr. with Rescue You from the Uncovered album today on the Mainstream. I don't know if you've heard the news yet, and I'm a little bummed out that Herb has officially stepped away as a full-time band member of the Ripcords. Of course, a band that he founded with his cousin Rex Lyons a lot of years ago. A band that I also feature quite regularly on the Mainstream as well. So, best of luck to Irv as he gets ready to, move on to the next chapter with some solo music and possibly even a physical move as well. So, keep us up to date, Irv, and as always, thank you for the great music. Earlier in the set, we also heard the Super Soul Brothers' Don't Lock Down Your Heart, and it was Bobby Rush's You're Gonna Need a Man Like Me from his All My Love for You, the first song of the second half. Well, if you can, join me sooner than later, and it's just as easy to tell your friends and family that this is a fun new show. One of the best compliments that I somewhat regularly get anyway is that this show reminds listeners of a more exciting time in radio, even if I don't always show it. So thank you so much for spending some of your hard-earned and precious time with me. I do broadcast 7 days a week, 3 hours a day, so be on the lookout for the next time you can dial in on your favorite AM/FM station. And to have it carried, reach out to Nola Daves Moses, the distribution director at Native Voice One. You can find more information at nv1.org. The latest from Allison Russell coming up before this final block is through. Right now, it's the living legend himself, Willie Nelson, who is currently winding down his Outlaw Music Festival for 2026, a scaled-back version of the tour that always has rotating guests like Avett Brothers, Sheryl Crow, his son Lucas Nelson, the amazing Billy Strings, and so much more. I also love the message of this track, performing with Rodney Crowell, turning up with Oh What a Beautiful World, a great reminder I leave you with today on the news.

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1: In every artist's career, there are a few songs that stand out. There's the song that changed everything for them, the song that was the hardest to write, and the song they grew to love over time. On our feature Backtracking, we ask artists to look back at their discography, pick out some of those tracks, and tell us the stories behind them. And today, we're looking back on our first ever Backtracking session with Feist. She'll perform the song that changed her perspective on songwriting, and she'll talk about why this song, the one you're hearing right now, took her a while to love as much as everyone else did.
2: I thought it was so absolutely antithetical to anything else that I had ever done or come from that it felt like a deeply different thing for me, almost punk rock in its complete friendliness.
1: For our 35th anniversary celebration, we're looking back on our first Backtracking with Feist. I'm Kaleo. This is World Cafe. Coldplay's album A Rush of Blood to the Head turns 25 next year. Hopefully they'll do that thing where they play the album at a concert, this time without the kiss cam. God put a smile upon your face. It's World Cafe.

From NPR, this is World Cafe. Hey, I am Kaleo. Coming up later this hour, Feist in our first ever backtracking segment from a few years ago. We're running it back as part of our 35th anniversary this month. Got some new music to get you there. It's from a band called Rainbow Body, and it features members of Goose and Dawes. And it was recorded in Iceland with a focus on conservation. Proceeds from Rainbow Body benefit the North Atlantic Salmon Fund, a nonprofit organization dedicated to protecting Atlantic salmon and marine biodiversity. The record is due out October 23rd. Check out new music from Rainbow Body. The song is called Strange Memory.

0: Strokes last night on The Cafe. Up next, our first ever backtracking. It's a few years old, but it was the first time we said, hey, let's really get into the mind of the songwriter, give them an opportunity to dive deep into the songs that make them who they are. And you'll hear the first ever segment with Leslie Feist coming up next on World Cafe.
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0: Welcome back to World Cafe. It's our 35th anniversary, and we're running back some of our favorite highlights. This is the first ever backtracking recorded with Feist just a few years ago. Here's Raina Duris.
3: We're doing a brand new thing on World Cafe called backtracking. What we do is we give artists a list of prompts for songs, like a song I love to play, or a song that soothes my soul, or the song that came to me in a dream. And then they choose a few of those prompts, match them up to tracks all across their back catalog, and then they perform them live and we talk about them. And today, our very first guest for backtracking on World Cafe is Feist. Feist, welcome back to the World Cafe.
4: Hello.
3: So good to have you here. How are you doing?
4: So good to be here. Great. I'm great. It's morning. We're just figuring it out moment by moment.
3: Well, thank you for being our first backtracking guest and our guinea pig for this. It's going to be painless, I promise. Our first prompt, the first one that you've chosen, is a song you wrote. Actually, this is very appropriate. The first thing you chose was a song you wrote at the beginning of a journey. What song is that?
4: I picked the Red Wing. Your list is comprehensive. There are lots of options. Yeah, no, it did prompt. I could have played 30 songs for all of the prompts. I mean, often you can play a song for years and years and forget where the genesis of how it was born.
3: Sure.
4: So it kind of helped me think of the

0: songs in that sense. And the beginning of a journey, my mind just went Red Wing. And then I had to think, why am I saying Red Wing was the beginning of a journey? And it was, yeah, just it encapsulates a time when I was aware that something in my life needed to change radically, but I wasn't there at all yet. So the song kind of tracks this time where I started to spend my summers deeply alone in the deep backcountry off-grid in Canada. And that aloneness led me to figuring out that it was time to become a parent. So that's sort of the, yeah, you didn't even ask me that, and I'm already telling you that.
1: Yeah, I mean, I think you just told that story very well. And I mean, the beginning of a huge journey, becoming a parent.
0: Well, it's funny that absolute solitude led me to the forever together thing of being a parent.
1: Yeah.
0: Yeah.
1: Will you play Red Wing for us now?
0: Yes, absolutely. Okay.

0: performing a song from her 2023 album, Multitudes, that was Feist with Red Wing on World Cafe. I'm Raina Duras. Feist is here. We're doing a new feature called Backtracking. We give an artist a list of prompts about songs. They go back and choose songs from their discography to match up with those prompts. The next prompt that you've chosen is a song you wrote during a difficult time. And I know you chose another song from Multitudes. What is it?
1: I chose Hiding Out in the Open.
0: What is the story behind this song?
1: Well, it's a pandemic-related. There should be one day in 20 years some compilation of all the songs people wrote during the pandemic, because we were all, what the heck is going on?
0: It'll be a really uplifting compilation CD.
1: Well, yeah, it was that Hall of Mirror effect of being in the same day that was an entirely uniquely, completely different type of day that you never had before.
0: Totally.
1: And yet then there was 20 of them, and it was only 2 weeks to flatten the curve, and then it was another month, and then it was, so it was these, by increments, sort of the slow acclimatizing ourselves to this new normal. And I had a 3-month-old when the pandemic struck, so I was already in an inward-facing, different, very radically different type of moment. But then it kept going on and on and on, and what it felt like is that the reports from all my friends and family were that repetition of day with the same people in the same sort of scenario, trying to make a brand new scenario up for these relationships to now exist during the pandemic. And it was that the idea there was nowhere to hide. I remember hearing this, I can't go anywhere. I can't, there's no door to close. People were finding ways to turn their closets into an office where they're, you know, using the shed, as I did too. I put sliding doors in a shed and turned it into my workspace. And yeah, so it was the idea of how to love each other when you need a little bit of psychic privacy, but there's no physical nor emotional nor, I used to feel, for me, the hardest was there was no sonic privacy. I couldn't hear silence. I couldn't, you know, or go be somewhere where I couldn't be heard.
0: Right.
1: So yeah, hiding out in the open, that was the best we could do at the time.
0: I mean, during the pandemic both seems, I mean, it's still ongoing, of course, but those days feel both so long ago and also like it just happened and time kind of folded in. What's it like to revisit that place when you perform this song?
1: Well, I feel that it was born of the pandemic, but the sentiment inside of it actually applies to just any time. I mean, in a way, relationships are a type of isolation. You choose one person to go inside and be inside of an ecosystem made up of your two selves. And so in a way, the song, I think, will find its life beyond just the pandemic version of the Hall of Mirrors, because love itself in a way is a Hall of Mirrors.
0: Performing live for the World Cafe, here's Feist, Hiding Out in the Open.

0: Feist on the World Cafe performing Hiding Out in the Open. I'm Raina Duris. This is a new feature called Backtracking, where we give an artist a list of song prompts and they choose tracks from their discography to perform. So it's not just about a new album, it's about their whole back catalog. Get it? Backtracking. Thank you. Yes. So our next prompt, Feist, that you've chosen is a song you've grown to love. And it's a big one. Could you tell us what one you chose?
1: Yeah, you had a lot of prompts that would have applied to the song. There was like a song that I grew in. No, wait, no, grew into. There was that one. There was one that I have a complicated relationship with. That I grew to love. Well, 1, 2, 3, 4 was, it actually isn't a song I wrote. Sally Seltman, who plays as New Buffalo in, she's from Australia. She's incredible. She was on Arts and Crafts back in the day when Broken Social Scene started Arts and Crafts, and I was on that label as well. And we did a tour together in maybe 2004 or 5 or something like that before I recorded The Reminder. And she said one day, I wrote a song that I feel like it's your song. And she played me this like super quiet, super ultra sensitive little song. 1, 2, 3, 4. And I thought it was so absolutely antithetical to anything else that I had ever done or come from that it felt like a deeply different thing for me, almost punk rock in its complete friendliness or something. It just was so different. So I started to play it live in the Let It Die days, but with a live band, and we made it loud. And anyway, the fact that that song is the one that sort of eclipsed the sun for the record, The Reminder, and became, in a way, it's like the favorite child or something. And I guess it was just a beautiful gift, because I don't know that we would be sitting here today. I mean, it changed the course of my life for certain. And at the time, it just sort of strapped a like dynamite stick to my butt, and I had to keep up with it a bit. It sort of paced me and put me in the way of a lot of opportunity that I otherwise wouldn't have had. But it also, like I said, the other songs faded away, and it became the one that people knew. And then after Sesame Street, even more so. But years later, I was making a documentary about the making of The Reminder and all my collaborators, and asked Gonzo, Chili Gonzalez, a piano player, composer, one of my dearest friends, who made Let It Die with me and then The Reminder, if he would do some score for them, do alternate versions of some of the songs on piano. And so he did. He improvised a minor key version of 1, 2, 3, 4 that was so, the pathos of it just touched me, because it felt like that's what the experience of that song felt like for me. The like bugles and the tambourine shaking glockenspiel joy of the original was one thing, but then I'd lived it for so many years that it became more like the feeling of this other one. So then the reason I've grown to love it is because I'm grateful for it.
0: Yeah, you could hear it in a completely new way after playing it so many times.
1: Well, and the lyrics are about your teenage hopes and joys, you know? And
0: right.
1: So at this point, there's definitely some new perspective on those thoughts.
0: Will you play it for us?
1: Yeah, sure, absolutely.
0: This is Feist, 1, 2, 3, 4 on World Cafe.

0: playing a song she grew to love. That was Feist performing 1, 2, 3, 4 on World Cafe. I'm Raina Duris. This is Backtracking. It's a new thing we're doing here on World Cafe. On Backtracking, we give an artist a list of prompts about songs, and then they get to choose some tracks from their back catalog to match up to those prompts and perform them live. Feist is my guest today. You could say that that song changed everything for you, but you've also chosen another one. This one is a song that changed everything for you. What is it?
1: That's true. Well, I chose Mushah Boom, which is from Let It Die, which this year is 20 years old, which is kind
0: That's
1: of
0: hard
1: like
0: to
1: that,
0: believe.
1: That can't be, but it is. I guess Mushah Boom changed everything. It was one of the first songs I wrote in one sitting. It was, you know, Let It Die was the first record that I put out that anyone heard. I'd written a record before that that I sold one at a time off the lip of the stage kind of thing. But this song was, it was just a, by fluke that I was living in my first apartment with a boyfriend the first time I'd moved out in with someone else. And it was, you know, kind of a crummy, basic teensy apartment. And, we had gone on a trip to visit family and saw a for sale sign in front of this charming, adorable little cottagey house right on the shore on the east coast of Canada. And I came home from that having been really affected by wandering through this apple orchard and down to the shore and seeing this house. And it just was in such stark contrast to my early version of domesticity that I ended up writing a song in present tense about something that hadn't happened yet. And it took me many years until, in fact, I was living in a little cottage, that I realized that song had planted the seed in a kind of a manifestation sense. It had given me this sense, I mean, I was speaking in present tense about things that wouldn't happen for years. And it changed everything in the sense that it changed my relationship to songwriting. It made me think, these things are incantations. You're singing them over and over and over. You're reinforcing these ideas. You're declaring them out loud as if they're the truth. And so I might need to be a little bit more careful about what I declare out loud.
0: That's really interesting.
1: Yeah. I mean, it ended up playing into lots of different songs, like The Bad in Each Other, which is from Metals. I remember feeling like I could have written, you know, used all the power of word with as lances and tried my best to, you know, gain some type of equilibrium by being angry in a song or something. Instead, I chose a way to balance these ideas that two if something went terribly wrong with two people, it could be that two good people did each other wrong, you know?
0: Yeah.
1: So to say that and then sing that thousands of times at concerts rather than some kind of like, you're so vain, you probably think this song, you know, any
0: yeah.
1: kind of revenge tune.
0: That's really, I love that. Like it's like a mantra almost, or like with that repetition of saying it and kind of internalizing it.
1: Yeah, they say whatever, you can't have anything you can't imagine having, and that you are what you think.
0: Yeah.
1: And these things. And actually that was 20 years ago. And over the years I've learned that this was the beginning of that thought process.
0: Oh, that's so cool. And I guess we should, just for people who don't know, because I'm Canadian and I didn't know this for a long time, Mushah Boom is a place. Yes, it's not like a thing or a made-up word. It's a real place in Nova Scotia, right?
1: That's right. It's where this little cottage
0: yeah.
1: was.
0: Yeah.
1: I think I remembered seeing that as we drove by and then asking my boyfriend at the time, was there a place called Mushah Boom?
0: It's a great
1: name. Yes, actually, that's where the house was. So yeah, I have yet to go back. It's wild.
0: I haven't,
1: every time I play Halifax, I want to rent a car and go and drive and go on a pilgrimage to see if that little house is still for sale.
0: I feel like the people of Mushah Boom would be very excited to see you.
1: There's about 8 of them. It's a crossroads, I think.
0: They probably all know all the words to this song. Feist, would you play it for us?
1: Yes, please.
0: This is Mushah Boom on World Cafe.

0: Performing live for the World Cafe, a song from her 2004 album, Let It Die. That was Feist with Musha Boom. Feist has been my guest today, playing songs and telling stories from across her career and discography for World Cafe's Backtracking. Feist, thank you so much for being here.
1: Thanks so much for having me.
0: Thanks for being a great inaugural Backtracking guest.
1: I like making history. It's the beginning of probably many of these sessions. So, yeah,
0: makes me sad. Thank you so much.
2: There you go. Raina Duris talking with Feist. It's Backtracking. First ever Backtracking. And after we did it, we had a feeling we're like, this is a winner. 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More music in just a minute when we get back to World Cafe.

Welcome back. I'm Kaleo. 35 years of World Cafe. We've had some artists who have been there since the very beginning, and Michelle and Degliocello is one of them. Here's Don't You Want Me.

0: It's Michael Kiwanuka on the Cafe, wrapping up this edition with I'm Getting Ready. Well wishes to Michael Kiwanuka, who announced recently that he is recovering from a stroke, which affected his ability to tour and make music. He is excited to share that he has a new album in the next few months called Fudge. So we can't wait to see Michael out on the road, happy and healthy. All right, that does it for us. We make this show from WXPN at the University of Pennsylvania in Philly. This has been World Cafe from NPR.
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1: From NPR, it's World Cafe. Hey, I am Kaleo, celebrating 35 years of music discovery, and we have new music on the way from several artists, including Fontaine's DC. Less than 2 weeks away from their new album, Dopamine Chamber, we'll get into Marianne. Plus, the War on Drugs released their first song in almost 5 years. Who's that? It's the War on Drugs, I just told you, but it's also the name of the song. We'll get into the latest from Billy Strings. And Michigander. That's all coming up today on World Cafe. And let's begin our adventure with Stephen Wilson Jr., who prior to being a musician was a Golden Gloves boxer and research microbiologist. His new song interpolates the Pixies' Where Is My Mind and features Miranda Lambert. It's called Hardwired.

Welcome one, welcome all. I'm Kaleo. It's World Cafe. We're celebrating 35 years of music discovery, so only appropriate that we begin with new music. And Grian Chatton of Fontaines DC says the new album Dopamine Chamber is only slightly more depressing than their last record, which odd, but on brand for the Irish band. Dopamine Chamber releases in less than 2 weeks. Here's new music from it. It's called Marianne.

They've been playing that song out for a while, but they finally released it earlier this month and their first new song in almost 5 years. It's called Who's That? The War on

Welcome back. It's World Cafe. And hey, we are in the vault. It is live from the archives. 35 years of having bands and artists stop by. So we saved those recordings. We thought it would be prudent. And now we play them back for you every episode. And this is, it was so cool when Blind Boys of Alabama stopped by. Here is their cover of Curtis Mayfield's People Get Ready. It's live from the archives on the cafe.

Recorded live for World Cafe, it's Ani DiFranco with Buildings and Bridges. Also, Blind Boys of Alabama with People Get Ready. Billy String's latest album is a tribute to his mom who passed away last year. Here's Burn the Other End on World Cafe.

0: Released in 1995, it's Sunvolt from the album Trace, Windfall. Billy Strings, Burn the Other End before that. On the way, music from Caroline Rose and Michigander before we wrap this hour of World Cafe.
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Welcome back to World Cafe. With new music from Michigander, their latest album is called Over Before You Know It. And if you are watching any of the iPhone Duo reveal, you might recognize this song. It was featured in it. Here's Taxi from Michigander.

0: That is all she wrote. Actually, David Gray wrote Please Forgive Me. So that is all he wrote for that song. He continued to write songs. This is what happens at the end of the show. We get a little slap happy. Hey, I appreciate you listening to World Cafe. We make this show from WXPN at the University of Pennsylvania in Philadelphia, and it is received by all of these wonderful affiliates that make this show possible. So we'll catch you on the next one. It's World Cafe from NPR.
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6: The poor fellows. I can't make them stay outside forever. Let them in.
7: All right, gentlemen. 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
6: Ah. There's an electric energy in this country. All these people, so generous and open-hearted, their ideas, their dreams, their music, all flowing together like a mighty river. Everything tumbling towards the future. That's what I discovered in America.

0: One last question. Everyone is saying that you won't conduct the concert at Carnegie Hall. Is that true?
1: Gentlemen, I simply can't answer that question now. Niagara Falls, this way out!
2: We're here! Come on, Mr. Tchaikovsky, the falls are just around the corner. I can see the mist!
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0: Good morning. Election Day is in 4 weeks. Democrats are up in the polls now, and Republicans are redirecting money to defend a Senate seat in Kansas. Can Democrats take back the House and Senate? It's Morning Edition from NPR News. Democrats' chances get a lot better if they win in Maine. I'm E. Martinez.
1: And I'm Leila Faldin, reporting from Maine, where people on the border are caught in the middle of a trade war with Canada, and the cost to heat their homes has never been higher. Voters across the state say they feel forgotten, underrepresented, but many don't want to change who represents them. And Michelle Indigayo-Cello is reimagining some classic duets like Islands in the Stream with Chaka Khan. It's Tuesday, October 6th. On this day in 2010, Instagram launched. The news is next.
2: Live from NPR News in Washington, I'm Korva Coleman. The massive media merger between Paramount Skydance and Warner Brothers Discovery is now final. The combined company, Skydance, announced the completed acquisition in a statement this morning. CEO David Ellison calls it a historic day for the industry.
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Oh, right. That was, let's see, what was his name? I haven't heard that song before. Tyler Hubbard, Dancing in the Country. Good morning, everyone. This is Clinton. It is October 6th. It is snowing outside. There's snow on the ground, which means it's not too cold out because that's how that works. Let's take a look at the weather here real quick and we'll get back to it. In McGrath right now, 32 degrees. That's like as warm as it got yesterday. Today, chance of snow. Well, here it is. And then a slight chance of rain, snow mix later this afternoon. Highs of 37. In Anvik, 32 degrees right now. Partly sunny, high of 37. In Sleetmute, 33 degrees right now. Scattered snow showers this morning and then mostly cloudy this afternoon. High of 39. In Fairbanks, 33 degrees right now. Chance of snow this morning and then a chance of rain, snow mix later. Highs of 37. Fort Yukon, 30 degrees. Today, snow. High of 34. In Anchorage, 42 degrees right now. Scattered showers. High of 48. So again, McGrath, 32 degrees. Chance of snow and then a slight chance of rain and snow mix. High of 37. There is not a chance of snow because it is snowing. That chance is 100% now. It's sticking on the ground, but it's minimal. A centimeter deep, maybe. It's going to be gone by this afternoon, so no one worry. Coming up next is some Russell Dickerson, God Gave Me a Girl. I wonder if, like, after, like, 6 months in that relationship, he's going to be like, yeah, it was the devil. The devil gave me that girl. Anyway, here's Russell Dickerson, God Gave Me a Girl.

7:20 here. Let's take a look at some birthdays. Let's see, who do we have today? So far, reading a lot of TikToks and things again. I still don't see when they started counting those as celebrities. Let's see here. Oh, Elizabeth Shue. You remember her? She was on Karate Kid. She was the girlfriend. Leaving Las Vegas. You know, a lot of movies. 63 years old. Jeremy Sisto. He was in FBI show. Clueless. 52 years old today. Amy Jo Johnson. The Pink Power Ranger back when I was a kid. She is 56 years old. Wow, I really just dated myself there. How about Eon Gruffudd, 53 years old. He played Mr. Fantastic in the first of the Fantastic Four movies. That looks like that's about it. So, I don't see really any musical talent out there for birthdays today. Let's look at days in history. Now, these ones, it starts out a little dark with these ones, days in the past, but it gets a little cheerier in a little bit. In 1917, the Battle of Passchendaele, third battle, Canadian troops recapture the high ground in the village of Passchendaele from the Germans in West Flanders, Belgium, during World War I. Over 200,000 casualties occur on each side, and 24,000 German prisoners are taken. The movie Jazz Singer, 1927. The Jazz Singer, directed by Alan Croisland, and starring Al Jolson. It became the first movie with a synchronized soundtrack, and people are calling that the death of the silent movie. In 1939, Hitler's Deception. Adolf Hitler's speech at the Reichstag celebrates the defeat of Poland, offers peace to France and Britain, and mentions the need for a settlement of the Jewish problem. And then right after 1943, Heimler seeks to accelerate the final solution. The final solution is the plan to get rid of every Jewish person in Europe. And he doesn't mean moving them out. 1945, U.S. General Eisenhower is welcomed in The Hague on Hitler's train. Let's see here. The first oral polio vaccine is introduced in 1956, so you didn't have to get a shot anymore. In 1961, John F. Kennedy advises Americans to build fallout shelters in their backyards. Let's see here. Soviet Union. In 1951, Joseph Stalin announced that the Soviet Union has an atomic bomb. That's what also leads to those fallout shelters. Let's see. Not too much after those. 1979, the first pope visits the White House for the first time. Pope John Paul II meets with President Jimmy Carter. And in 1987, Faith,
a song by George.

Because I gotta have faith. Ooh, I gotta have faith. Because I gotta have faith. I gotta have faith, faith, faith. George Michael's Faith, again, that came out on this day 39 years ago and going on to become Billboard's best song of the year for 1988. I remember all the girls listening to this song going, oh, I'm going to become Mrs. George Michael, Mrs. Michael. It's like, he had a secret, girls. You were not going to be his wife. It is time for some weather. Let's check out this weather here real quick. In McGrath, 32 degrees right now. A chance of snow and then a slight chance of rain and snow. Highs around 37. Tonight, a slight chance of rain and snow mix again, and then a slight chance of snow after midnight. Lows 26. Tomorrow, a slight chance of snow and then partly sunny later on. Highs 38. And tomorrow night, mostly cloudy. Lows 24. In Anvik, 32 degrees right now, partly sunny, highs of 37 this afternoon. Tonight, partly cloudy, lows of 25. Tomorrow, sunny skies, highs of 37, and tomorrow night, mostly clear, lows of 24. In Sleemeet, 33 degrees, scattered snow, and then mostly cloudy today, highs around 39. Tonight, mostly cloudy, lows 26. Tomorrow, mostly sunny, highs of 40. And tomorrow night, partly cloudy, low of 24. In Fairbanks, 33 degrees right now. Chance of snow and then a chance of rain slash snow later on this afternoon. High of 37. Tonight, chance of rain, snow mix again, and then a chance of snow after midnight, low of 30. Tomorrow, chance of snow, high of 36. Tomorrow night, mostly cloudy, low of 24. For Yukon, 30 degrees right now. Snow today, high of 34. Snow tonight, a low of 26. Chance of snow tomorrow, high of 34. And partly cloudy, low of 15. In Anchorage, 42 degrees right now. Scattered showers today, high of 48. Scattered showers tonight, low of 40. Scattered showers tomorrow, high of 46. Mostly cloudy tomorrow night, low of 35. So again, McGrath, 32 right now. Chance of snow and slight chance of rain slash snow this afternoon, high of 37. I haven't been outside since I got into the office, but it was snowing when I got here. Sunrise is going to be 8:45 a.m. Sunset will be 7:34 p.m. All right, that is it for the weather. Up next, Frankie Ballard, Young and Crazy.

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Thursday, the 8th, from 1 to 4 p.m. at MNBC, there will be used Halloween stuff available, free a la Candace. Alaska Excel Community Night in the school of McGrath tonight from 6 p.m. to 7 p.m. Everyone is welcome to join and learn about Alaska Excel programs. You may enjoy some snacks and even have a chance to win Amazon gift cards. Election Day in McGrath is today. It's for the city, ASB, MNDC, NEC, and school board elections. It'll be in the Sally Joe Collins Transportation Room from 8 a.m. to 8 p.m. Liquor stores are closed on Election Day, as always. All right, that's it for messages. Up next, Glenn Campbell, I'm Not Gonna Miss You.

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The Dance from Garth Brooks. Have you guys ever heard that theory about Garth Brooks being a serial killer? There's a whole website dedicated to it. It's pretty big out there. Some people actually believe it. That every city he goes to and has a concert, there's always somebody killed by the serial killer. The same one. And everyone thinks it's Garth Brooks because every time he goes to a city to perform, a serial killer strikes. Look it up. It's pretty entertaining. Let's take a look at this weather and we'll get back to it. In McGrath right now, 32 degrees. Today, a chance of snow. Well, it snowed already this morning. And then a slight chance of rain snow mix later on, highs of 37. In Anvik, 32 degrees. Partly sunny today, highs of 37. In Sleipmute, 32 degrees right now. Scattered snow showers this morning, and then a mostly cloudy later on, highs of 39. In Fairbanks, 33 degrees right now. Chance of snow, and then a chance of rain snow mix, high of 37. In Fort Yukon, 29 degrees right now. Today, snow. High of 34. In Anchorage, 43 degrees. Scattered showers, high of 48. So again, McGrath, 32 degrees. Chance of snow and then a slight chance of rain snow mix later on. High of 37. All right, that's it for the weather for now. Up next, Toby Keith, a few more Cowboys.

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Foster Martin Band with You Can't Two-Step. Let's see. It is 8:20. Let's take a look at the black gold and the gold gold. Crude oil right now, $89.20, down 22 cents. Brent, $99.67, down 61 cents. Natural gas, $3.10, up 3 cents. Gasoline.

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Palladium, $1,206, down $3. All right, that is it for the black gold and the gold gold. Up next is Colin Ray with Little Rock. And don't forget, it is election day. I've already got people here in the building with me waiting to give you some ballots to fill out. And I've already got people filling out ballots.

Daughter of the Rockies from George Fox. Let's take a look at this weather here. In McGrath right now, 32 degrees today. Snow. And then a slight chance of rain snow mix later on this afternoon, high of 37. Tonight, slight chance of rain snow mix again, and then a slight chance of snow after midnight, low of 26. Tomorrow, slight chance of snow, and then a partly sunny afternoon, high of 38. And tomorrow night, mostly clouds, low around 24. In Anvik, 32 degrees right now. Today, partly sunny, high 37. Partly cloudy tonight, low of 25. Tomorrow, sunny skies, high of 37. And mostly clear tomorrow night, low of 24. In Sleetmute, 32 degrees right now. Scattered snow showers, that is. And then mostly cloudy in the afternoon, high of 39. Mostly cloudy tonight, low of 26. Mostly sunny tomorrow, high of 40. And partly cloudy tomorrow night, low of 24. In Fairbanks, 33 degrees right now. Chance of snow this morning and then a chance of rain snow mix later this afternoon, high of 37. Tonight, chance of rain snow mix again and then a chance of snow after midnight, low of 30. Tomorrow, chance of snow, high of 36, and tomorrow night, mostly cloudy, low of 24. In Fort Yukon, 29 degrees right now. Snow today, high of 34. Snow tonight, low of 26. Chance of snow tomorrow, high of 34, and partly cloudy tomorrow night, low of 15. In Anchorage, 43 degrees right now. Scattered showers today, high of 48. Scattered showers tonight, low of 40. Scattered showers tomorrow, high of 46. And mostly cloudy tomorrow night, low of 35. So tomorrow night in Anchorage, you can put your umbrellas down. In McGrath, 32 degrees. It snowed this morning already, with a chance of rain snow mix later on this afternoon, high of 37. Sunrise, 8:45 a.m., so just about 8 minutes, it will be sun. Well, nope, 13 minutes, it will be sunrise. Sunset will be 7:34 p.m. All right, coming up next, Trace Adkins, Lit

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Excuse me. I'm going to say Joel's never heard of acting. 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They are looking for a local high school student interested in gaining real-world experience through a mix of hands-on, utility, maintenance, project support, and administrative tasks. If you're interested, please reach out to HR at mtnt.net. And please do not put combustible items in the burn box. Other people can come behind you, put things in, and be injured. There is a designated area just to the right for combustibles. Please do not be careless with yours or other people's safety. We've had a couple things explode here in the last few months with people darn near getting stuff blown in their eyes. All right, coming next, Lauren Elena with Road Less Traveled.

Shanazy with I Will, But. It's Clinton, everyone. I'm going to get out of here for this morning. I will be back at noon. Come up next at 10, that will be Ann Fierce from KRFF. Until then, you guys have a great morning. Don't forget, it is Election Day. The polls are open now. So come on down and do your, I don't know, obligation? I don't know, civic obligation? I don't know. If you want to vote, come on down and vote. It's open until 8 p.m. tonight. I'll see you guys at noon. Here's some Don Williams, I Believe in You.

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2: 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And ballots returned to a voting location must be dropped off by 8 p.m. on Election Day. Remember these dates. The deadline to request an absentee ballot is October 24th, and the general election is November 3rd. In rural Alaska, having a backup plan is simply a part of life.
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5: 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That's just a thing that I noticed. Steam vegetables, as this keeps more vitamins and minerals in the vegetables than if you boil them, raw vegetables will always have the best nutrition for you. Use goat milk, rice milk, oat milk, or nut milks. If cow's milk causes you a problem, you can easily and quickly make milk from these foods. There's a recipe that on the internet that you can use. This is a list of foods and vegetables that will work well for controlling hypoglycemia, complex carbohydrates, low sugar or no sugar. Water, of course, natural sparkling water without a sweetener. Seltzer. For fruit juices, we really need to dilute those with 2 parts of spring water to 1 part of juice. Fruit juices are generally very sweet, and apple juice is the very sweetest of all. Use olive oil or coconut oil for cooking and eating. The fresh fruits that we should use if we can: apples, apricots, blueberries, of course, cantaloupe, cherries, grapefruit, honeydew, lemon, lime, oranges, peaches, pears, pineapple, plums, raspberries, strawberries, and tangerines. One thing I learned about pears, if you have breathing difficulties, they are very good for you. Fresh vegetables would be asparagus, green beans, beets are great for you, broccoli, cabbage, cauliflower, celery, cucumbers, lettuce, mushrooms, olives, green onions or raw onions, parsley, pea pods 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pumpkin seeds, sesame seeds, sunflower seeds, and walnuts. High carbohydrate foods that we really don't need to be eating would be parsnips, potatoes, white potatoes. Sweet potatoes are really better for us than white potatoes are. Corn, but of course we need to eat corn every now and again because it's so good. Fruits, raisins, all dried fruits, all canned fruits with syrup, we need to stay away from those. Bananas are sort of high carb, but that doesn't hurt because it's got good potassium in it. Other foods that we really should slow down with or eliminate would be white bread, English muffins, cereals, pizza, grits, waffles, macaroni, noodles, pasta, rolls, baked goods, deep-fried foods, yikes, cornbread, crackers, and other bakery goods that are made with white flour. So there's kind of a list of some of the things that are good for us to use. If we have a hunter in the family or we hunt ourselves, Moose or caribou is always great for us. Salmon is always great for us. All kinds of fish are generally very good for us. Ducks and geese are good for us. Of course, that comes under poultry. And if we garden, that's fantastic because most of our food then is organic. That's all I have for today. Thank you. And thank you to the Fairbanks Native Association for sponsoring our health tips Monday through Friday at 9 a.m. and 4 p.m. Thank you.
0: Good morning. Welcome to Interior Talk. This is Larissa Summer bringing you your Tuesday, October 6th morning newscast on KRFF 89.1, Voice of Denali. 14,000 employees within the Alaska Department of Administration might start seeing their paycheck come from someone outside of the state of Alaska. The Newsman reported after years of trouble within the payroll department, the agency is planning to outsource the state's public employee payroll to an outside company. That by the end of next year. The change could save the state money and improve efficiency. For the full story, see today's edition of the Fairbanks Daily News Miner. The polls are open today, Tuesday, October 6th, until 8 p.m. for your Fairbanks North Star Borough local elections. 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Again, that is today here in Fairbanks, October 6th. Polls are open until 8 p.m. for local elections. Thank you to Alaska Public Media and the Fairbanks Daily News Miner for contributing to this newscast. If you have any information or updates on missing persons in the interior, Doran Sanford, Lorraine Guinness, Frank Minanu, Deborah Nicktoon, or Willista Randolph, please contact your local authorities. Now for today's weather in God's country. For the Fairbanks area, a chance of snow this morning, then a chance of rain and snow. Cloudy with temperature highs near 37 above, lows around 30 degrees. Calm wind. Chance of snow this morning in Enana, then a chance of rain later this afternoon. Cloudy with temperature highs near 36 above, lows around 32 degrees. Calm wind. In Minto, snow likely mainly this morning. Cloudy with temperature highs near 36 above, lows around 27 degrees. Calm wind becoming north around 5 miles per hour in the afternoon. Total daytime snow accumulation of less than a half inch possible. Tok might expect mostly cloudy with temperature highs near 40 above, lows around 26 degrees. Calm wind. Healy and Denali National Park, chance of snow this morning, then snow likely, possibly mixed with rain. Cloudy with temperature highs near 36 above, lows around 29 degrees. Calm wind. Total daytime snow accumulation of less than a half inch possible. In Bethel, patchy freezing fog this morning. Partly sunny with temperature highs near 39 above, lows around 26 degrees. Northwest wind 10 to 15 miles per hour with gusts as high as 20 miles per hour. This is Larissa Summer with your news and weather. 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

got Craig Morgan right there. And when a man can't get a woman out of his mind, they're out of their mind. All right, we got something here called After the Fire's Gone. You just, Tanya Tucker and Porter Wagner right here. Good morning.

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Oh, I know she still likes me. And that's Amaritz doing that for you today and every day on KRFF Fairbanks 891 FM. More music, more mix. We got Uncle Cracker right up on deck at the mic.

And that was the Keokuk River Boys, featuring Ben Tsai on the fiddle there, Jack Holshies, and Josh Olin, making good music there together. We are going to play a gospel tune here. It's a condolence song going out to the Vent family, remembering late Eddie Vent. And this one is from Sister Sharon over in Anchorage, thinking about you all and keeping you in my prayers and wishing that everything goes well. And so normally I'll play gospel at the 11 o'clock hour, but because there'll be a viewing at 11, Sharon wanted everyone to know there'll be a viewing at the Chapel of Chimes at 11 o'clock today. And the family will be transporting Eddie back to Huslia, to his home, for his final resting place. So here is a gospel tune from Sharon Lesnenkoff over in Anchorage.

0: All right. The sun's coming up. That is what Sharon wanted, remembering late Eddie Vent. There will be a viewing at 11 o'clock here in Fairbanks at the Chapel at Chimes, and the family will be proceeding on to Hooslea by charter after the viewing. And so Sharon wanted everyone to know, and she is thinking of the family, keeping you in prayer. And wherever you may be, hurting, grieving, just know that people out there care. They care about you, and they pray for you. And sometimes that's the most powerful thing we can do. We can pray. All right, so we'll continue on. We'll one foot in front of the other and move on. And I thank you for tuning in today and every day. I always enjoy my life being here with you, and I'll continue on, because that's what we do. So we have more mix for you on a Tuesday morning.
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yeah, you're going to change Tom Petty right there, doing a little bit of country music for you. We have Willie John out of Bethel thinking about you and all your loved ones, and just thinking about the people out there and what's before you, what's on your plate today, and things that you must take care of. And so God bless each and every one. Here's a Willie John and Missing You. Willie is from Bethel, and we will be seeing him at the music festival this year.

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0: You got Gordy Druck and Mark Brown making music right here on the radio. And we hope to see both Gordy and Mark. We talked to both of them, and they are planning to be there at the festival and making more good music for you.
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3: You got Travis Tritt right there. All about change. We're changing over here to a local artist. 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

the butcher holler lady there. You ain't woman enough. A Loretta Lynn original there. We have a request for Ry Cooter and something about She'll Have to Go. Heal.

All right, Shirley Jackson right here in the morning. Tina Nina New starting her own language there. More mix here, 33 degrees, cloudy skies in Fairbanks. We have a request here for all you sores, skin sores.

and beaters out there. Coming from Joey Druck, this one's going out to all of you. Silver Threads, Golden Needles, and don't forget, AFN is coming up very soon, and your work will be on display. Linda Ronstadt.

going out to all you skin sores and beaters from Joy Druck. Good luck, and I hope you sell all your goods at the AFN annual gathering in Anchorage coming up in a couple of weeks. All right, we have Wilson Sam right here from Hooslias.

0: good sequel.
1: All right.
0: I know we say that every morning, but that's a good way to practice Ardenaga.
1: Yes, thank you.
0: After a while. You're welcome. But I just wanted to share again today. Today, I'm going to talk about, let me see, how would you define this? In Ardenaga, we say, this is one that treats everything and everyone well, straight from the heart.
1: Okay. All right. I'm writing as you speak. Go ahead.
0: Okay. That's how you talk to a person that treats everybody and everyone on earth and everything on earth the best. That's how you define that kind of a creature, a person.
1: All right. So, strength from the heart.
0: Uh-huh.
1: All right. Well, thank you for that and offering that to everyone out there, no matter where you are or what you're doing, how you're feeling.
0: Yes.
1: Sending you love and strength from through prayer and people thinking about you.
0: Amen. And I want to send out a tune. It's called Angel the Slew. I think that's the name.
1: Oh, yeah. Jay Giles. Angel in Blue. Yeah. Okay.
0: Yes. All right. I want to send that one out to all my family in Hughes. All 88 of them. Good morning.
1: Good morning in Hughes.
0: So have a good day, Miss Ann, and it was nice to share with you again.
1: Oh, yes, very nice, always nice. And
0: I'm going to support you, too, when you start to have your radio drive.
1: All right. Thank you for bringing that up, because we are going to go strong next week, Tuesday through Friday. And all the board members and some of the staff will be working to get information out and ask for support. And we will be selling squares.
0: Okay. We'll buy square. And I just say that because I talk to you every day. And your radio is just important to all of us out here in the state of Alaska. And all over the world where we can hear you.
1: And thank you. Thank you because, you know, we have a small voice, but people make it big when they get on and we talk about our world, our life, in our language, in our traditions, our everything that makes up the people of Alaska, Native people, and all the other people that are Alaskans.
0: Mm-hmm.
1: Yeah.
0: Us people in Alaska, we help each other. We're just like one big, huge family, and that's how I see it.
1: And that's exactly how we see it, one big family. And learning from one another, that makes our life richer. When we stop to learn and say to yourself, what did I learn today? What walked across my mind? What did I learn and from who? And thank you.
0: You're welcome.
1: Yeah.
0: Thank you, Miss Anna.
1: Thank you.
0: It's always good to share with you, and it's always good to hear my friend Martha, too, once in a while, and hope she's doing well.
1: I do, too. I hope you're all doing well.
0: I hope they're all doing well. All our elders are all doing well. I'm an elder, too, but we have elders out there. Elders. Yes.
1: Yes.
0: So, I want to say good morning to them, too.
1: Yes, thank you.
0: And my brothers out there, I want to say hello and good morning.
1: That's it.
0: Yes.
1: Mm-hmm.
0: I'll keep in touch. Have a good day.
1: And you, too. Thank you.
0: Uh-huh.

0: Angel in Blue, requested by Dolly over in Caltag, going out to her family in Hughes today. Right now I'm speaking to Debbie up in Arctic. Good morning, Debbie.
1: Good morning.
0: Morning. Good morning. Keep talking. I adjust the sliders as we speak.
1: Oh.
0: And, hi.
1: Hi.
0: And,
1: I haven't heard you guys for a long time.
0: Yeah. Well, we haven't heard from you in a long time.
1: Been busy through the fall.
0: Yes.
1: Funerals, traveling, and stuff like that.
0: Yes.
1: But I sure miss everybody.
0: Uh-huh.
1: Snowing out there.
0: Okay, snowing up in Arctic. Get your snow boots on, your shovel out. give Wilbert the shovel. And so, yeah, what would you like to hear? Or do you have a message you'd like to put out there?
1: Sure.
0: Okay, go ahead.
1: In the season like this, the fall, got to really be careful out there. Like when you're going fishing, it's slippery along the river. And the ice may look frozen, but it's practically not. Just take care of your kids and your babies and just be careful out there, even your loved ones. I've been talking to my friends down that way, like Hughes and stuff. And there's a lot of people that's hurting out there, you know? Like Dolly said, you know, it's be strong from your heart. Notri is your heart. Notri means be strong in our language. I really have a soft feelings and care for people, and I pray every day, and no matter who you are, no matter where you are, in this whole world that God created, I pray for everything and everybody. I have strong feeling for everybody, so I just want to let everybody know that I haven't forgotten everybody. That I keep every one of you in my prayer every day, so God bless you all, and hope to see you guys in November. Yes, I could.
0: That would be wonderful. Yes, that would be a good thing to mix and mingle and see one another and wish each other well.
1: Yeah, especially the younger ones.
0: All right.
1: So precious and innocent, and just keep them safe.
0: Yes.
1: Yep.
0: Okay. What would you like to request?
1: What was I just thinking about? Oh, Steve Miller?
0: Okay.
1: Abracadabra, I haven't heard that for a long time.
0: Okay.
1: That song reminds me of Mount Edgecombe.
0: Oh, okay.
1: We were having dancing contest, and they put that on, and me and this, I forgot his name, but we almost won. I didn't know I knew how to rock and roll.
0: Oh, everybody knows. Everybody knows how to rock and roll, especially when you're young. A lot of energy.
1: And to the song Abracadabra?
0: Yeah. There you go. Thank you.
1: All right. Love you guys.
0: All right, Debbie.
1: God bless you.
0: Thank you.
1: Mm-hmm.

Kadabra from Debbie Tritt over there in Arcticville, where it is snowing today. It must be nice with that blanket of snow and warm weather. Thank you all for tuning in to KRFF Fairbanks, 89.1 FM. We have a birthday request, and this is going out to our respected elder, Harold Ismailka. He is 96 years young today in Ruby, and or either Ruby or Fairbanks. And his grandchildren and granddaughter, Genesee, wants to wish him a very, very happy birthday from all the grandkids and the great-grandkids. Thinking about Grandpa Harold, wishing him a happy birthday, and just loving Grandpa Harold. And thanking you, Harold, for all your wonderful stories and your great recall. Harold has wonderful recall about talking about his childhood days and growing up in rural Alaska. Thank you, Harold, for all you share and teach. We love you. Happy birthday. And also, you know, this is coming from those, your family members that surround you with love, your grandchildren and great-grandchildren. Here it is. Tell us about the good old days, Grandpa Harold.

All right, going out to Harold Ismailka. Happy birthday to you, Huli Lantazan, Solid Seed. And that is coming from your grandchildren. Genesee called that one in. Grandpa Harold, you are very loved. And may you have a blessed birthday and many more. And may you reach 150 years old. We love you. And we love to hear about our elders and all the richness they've shared in their life. And Harold is a good example of that. All right, we have another birthday girl out there. Her name is Irene Todd, and her sister Helen called this one in. I want to wish my sister very happy birthday, and Helen sends you a lot of love and best wishes on your special day. Here is the Ninana Band by request.

0: happy birthday to you, Miss Irene Todd, coming at you from Sister Helen over in Tanana, wishing you many birthday blessings and sending you a lot of love on your special day. I heard from Vicki Simikin. She was in a really just upbeat mood, wanted to relay how she is thinking about you all while she's driving to work, listening to the radio. She just wants to encourage you to stay in the good fight, keep fighting, just stay in there and endure this changing season. When seasons change, you know, we change, and we just need to be understanding and support one another. That's coming at you from Vicki today, and just sending you a lot of good vibes. Thank you, Vicki. Good morning.
1: When I was a child, I was taught that
0: and
1: money,
0: Dolly Parton was not does this one so love. Well. It's called kindness, Silver and Gold by Request.

enjoy your day while you can. Time can't be bought back with silver and gold. Dolly Parton sang that song in 1991, and it was written by Carl Perkins along with his sons Greg and Stan Perkins. So that's interesting. Dolly made it famous back in 1991, going out to everyone from Vicky, just wishing you all a beautiful day and live the good life and fight the good fight. Okay, we have a request here going out to the birthday girl, Irene Todd. And your sister Shirley would like to wish you a happy birthday. And remember when we were just starting out in high school, I went to Spain. This is Shirley talking. She said, I went to Spain with some of the kids on the Yukon River, and it was quite a change, a culture shock to us, but we all went to Spain. And then the following year, Irene went to Spain, Irene Todd. And the food was different. Everything was new and different and exciting. So Irene remembered those days, those good old days, and wishing you a very happy birthday and many more. Coming from Sister Shirley, sending you a lot of love. Happy birthday. Here are the Tanana students.

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All right, brown-eyed girl, Ethan Paul. I got a request. I'm going to send this one out to the Joseph family there. The Joseph family here in Fairbanks, that would be Alice's dad and all the twins, the two twins, and the whole family, the Joseph family. Here's Doug Green with the Joseph family request. Just saying hello, wishing you a good day.

right. That's going out to Stu Joseph and the family there, the twins, Alice, and everyone from us down here, from me down here, and Dougie put that out, Doug Green. Oh, right. I heard from Vanessa Joseph, and she would like to wish her mom a very happy birthday and many birthday blessings. And she just hopes you have a wonderful day, Mom, with lots of love. 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From Vanessa Joseph, happy birthday to my mom, Edna Riley.

Happy birthday to Mom, Edna Riley. And this is coming from Vanessa and the grandchildren. Wishing you a beautiful day, Edna. Many birthday blessings to you. Lots of love coming your way, Edna. Okay, we have a request here. It's a condolence request. It's from Philip Albert. And he is remembering the Vent family, also the family out of Nenana's, the Stephanie Alexander family. Let's see. And he'd like to send condolences. Just let people know. Philip is keeping you in prayer. That's the Vent family in Huslia and also the Stephanie Alexander family in Nenana. And Philip asked for Gary Simple today.

And that is a condolence song going out to the Vent family over in Huslia and the Alexander family in Nenana. I'd also like to extend that to the James family up in Fort Yukon. James Alexander family up in Fort Yukon. Sending all you people love and keeping you in prayer. Sending condolences to the family. All right, I heard from the Evans family out of Galena. They'd like to send condolences to the Vent family and up in Huslia today.

0: My name is Francis Nolner. 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
2: I just want to make some few words that I know in our native language.
3: Okay.
2: I went to potlatch in 1950, and I remember there was Grandpa Sammy, Uncle Edward Simon, and Chief Henry. They were thanking all the people for the donation of the food. And they walk around and they say, go, you can't King Salmon, the Hill Lorry. And I take an answer. They said, I can't cast, I think. And then they said, Dachatan go. Who put up this siege, they say. And then he says, and they thank everybody for the food that they put up. So I hear that ducks, the dala, geese, the ten, and the food. But I think your native word of today is geese, so I can only say it's the tuna. Who put up this geese, they say. And then he says, and they thank everybody for the food that they put up. So I hear that ducks, the dala, geese, the ten, and the food. But I think your native word of today is geese, so I can only say it's the tuna.
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That was Clash with Know Your Rights. Hello, everybody. This is Clinton again. How is your afternoon going? How is your lunch? Have you voted yet today? Today is Election Day. And here McGrath is going strong, so it'll be going until 8 p.m. And if you swing by while they're still there, there's some cranberry macadamia nut cookies. I don't think it's a bribe because they're not telling you who to vote for, just to vote. So it's okay. Let us check the weather here real quick and we'll get back to it. In McGrath right now, 33 degrees. A slight chance of rain, snow mix today. You can look out the window and we have it. It's not a chance. High of 37. In Anvik, 37 degrees right now. Mostly sunny today. High of 37. In Sleemute, 34 degrees right now. Mostly cloudy. High of 39. In Fairbanks, 35 degrees right now. Chance of rain, snow mix, high of 37. In Fort Yukon, 31 degrees right now. Today, snow, high of 34. And in Anchorage, 44 degrees right now. Scattered showers, high of 48. So again, McGrath, 33 right now. It does have a rain, snow mix outside right now. High of 37. All right, that is it for the weather for now. Up next, got a song that debuted on the radio 39 years ago and then became the 1988 Billboard Best Song of the Year. Here is George Michael with Faith, 39 years ago, was introduced.

0: Cause I gotta have faith. Ooh, I gotta have faith. Because I gotta have faith.
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Queen with Bicycle. It is 12:31. She got the weather in McGrath right now, 33 degrees today. It has been rain, snow mix. Highs 37. Tonight, slight chance of rain, snow mix again, and then a slight chance of snow after midnight. Low of 26. Tomorrow, slight chance of snow, and then partly sunny later in the afternoon. High of 38. Tomorrow night, mostly cloudy. Lows around 24. In Anvik, 37 degrees right now. Mostly sunny today. High of 37. Partly cloudy tonight. Low of 25. Sunny skies tomorrow. High of 37. And mostly clear tomorrow night. Low of 24. In Sleemu, 34 degrees right now. Mostly cloudy today. High of 39. Tonight, still mostly cloudy, low of 26. Tomorrow, mostly sunny, high of 40. And tomorrow night, partly cloudy, low of 24. In Fairbanks, 35 degrees right now. Today, chance of rain, snow mix, high of 37. Tonight, a chance of rain, snow mix again, and then a chance of snow after midnight, low of 30. Tomorrow, chance of snow, high of 36, and then mostly cloudy tomorrow night, low of 24. In Fort Yukon, 31 degrees right now, snow today, high of 34, snow tonight, low of 26, chance of snow tomorrow, high of 34, and partly cloudy tomorrow night, low of 15. In Anchorage, 44 degrees right now. Today, scattered showers, high of 48. Scattered showers continue this evening, low of 40. And then more scattered showers tomorrow, high of 46. And then mostly cloudy tomorrow night, low of 35. So again, McGrath, 33 degrees right now. Rain, snow mix, high of 37. Sunset is going to be 7:34 p.m. Sunrise will be 8:48 a.m. All right, that is it for the weather. Up next, I got some You Are My Lady from Freddie Jackson. He passed away yesterday. Last night, he passed away. So here is You Are My Lady, Freddie Jackson. Oh, but he passed away at 70 years old, by the way.

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All right. That was Led Zeppelin with What Is and What Should Never Be. It is 12:45. Got some messages here. 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Thursday, the 8th, from 1 to 4 p.m. at MNBC, there will be a used Halloween stuff available. It's free a la Candace. So thank her when you see her if you want to go get some Halloween stuff. Tonight from 6 p.m. to 7 p.m., everyone is welcome to join and learn more about Alaska Excel programs in the school. There will be snacks, and you even have a chance to win Amazon gift cards. And it is election day here in McGrath, and Fort Yukon, other villages. It is also election day, everybody, all around Alaska. Here in McGrath, we are doing this city election, the ASB election, MNDC election, if you are a member of the tribe, NEC, and the school board. So that's all happening today. Also, in your own villages, it is voting day, everybody. Polls close at 8 p.m. here at the Sally Joe Collins Transportation Room. All right, that is it for messages. Up next, some Pat Benatar with Hit Me With Your Best Shot.

0: This is statewide news from Alaska Public Media. I'm Ava White. The Trump administration has reinterpreted language in the Federal Endangered Species Act that would allow for the incidental killings of endangered species and habitat loss. Wildlife attorneys say it guts protections, but the Alaska Department of Fish and Game supports the change. KTOO's Alex Solomon reports.
1: Last month, a cruise ship struck and killed an endangered fin whale on its way to Sitka. Another cruise ship docked in Seward in June with a dead, pregnant fin whale on its bow. Previously, incidentally killing endangered species could result in criminal penalties and fines. But now, those actions would no longer be considered an illegal taking of whales under the Endangered Species Act because they weren't intentional. That's according to an internal U.S. Fish and Wildlife Service memo leaked to the New York Times last month. Ben Levitin is an attorney at Earth Justice, an environmental law firm. He's worked on several cases over endangered species in Alaska and says the shift is reckless.
2: For the most part, the reason species are going extinct is not that people wake up in the morning and decide they want to kill endangered species.
1: According to a NOAA spokesperson, the change will, quote, maintain protections for endangered species while reducing unnecessary or duplicative permitting requirements. Earth Justice and other environmental groups are suing the federal government over it.
2: The major threat to species has been habitat destruction. That continues to be true.
1: More than 20 species that are listed as threatened or endangered spend at least some of their lives in Alaska. Doug Vincent Lang is commissioner of the Alaska Department of Fish and Game. He says he agrees with the Trump administration's new understanding of the Endangered Species Act.
3: We are supportive of not only this definition of how to look at take and harm, but also rolling back those critical habitat designations.
1: Vincent Lang says he doesn't think large swaths of land or water should be managed primarily to benefit one species. The U.S. Fish and Wildlife Service declined to comment. In Juneau, I'm Alex Solomon.
0: A Juneau man whose remains were discovered inside a chest freezer in July died of natural causes, according to the Juneau Police Department. Juneau police previously identified the person as Ross Pasquan. He would have been 74 at the time his remains were found. Following a months-long investigation, Juneau police investigators found that Pasquan's wife hid his death and continued applying for and receiving benefits in his name. Here's Deputy Police Chief Craig Campbell.
4: What it ultimately looks like is that she most likely applied for those things. She received the benefit of those financial gains from that.
0: Pasquan was married to Cheryl McDonald Pasquan, who died from cancer in July 2025, about a year prior to the remains being found. Campbell says it's unclear when Pasquan was last seen alive. This is Alaska Public Media.
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Bob Dylan, If Not For You. Top of the hour, guys. We're going to look at the weather, but real quick, I'm going to read a message that is time sensitive. There is absentee in-person voting available at Crooked Creek Traditional Council Building until 5 p.m. today for the REAA election. Crooked Creek residents can also drop off their by-mail ballots at the Traditional Council Building with the absentee voting official. All REAA by-mail ballots must be postmarked by today or dropped off with the absentee voting officer. Or official. Not an officer. Official. Please call the Region 4 office at 907-443-5285 with any questions. And happy voting. All right, now let's take a look at this weather real quick. In McGrath, 35 degrees right now. Today, rain, snow mix, high of 37. Tonight, slight chance of or more rain, snow mix, then a slight chance of just snow tonight after midnight, low around 26. Tomorrow, slight chance of snow, and then partly sunny later in the afternoon, high of 38. Tomorrow night, mostly cloudy, low of 24. In Anvik, 34 degrees right now, mostly sunny today, high of 37. Partly cloudy tonight, low of 25. Sunny tomorrow, high of 37. And mostly clear tonight, low of 24. In Sleemute, 37 degrees right now, mostly cloudy today, high of 39. Mostly cloudy again tonight, low of 26. Mostly sunny tomorrow, high of 40. Partly cloudy tomorrow night, low of 24. In Fairbanks, 36 degrees right now. Chance of rain, snow mix, high of 37. Tonight, chance of more rain, snow mix, and then a chance of snow after midnight, low of 30. Tomorrow, chance of snow, high of 36. And tomorrow night, mostly cloudy, low of 24. In Fort Yukon, 32 degrees right now. Today and tonight, snow, high of 34, low of 26. Tomorrow, a chance of more snow, high of 34. And tomorrow night, partly cloudy, low of 15. In Anchorage, 45 degrees right now, scattered showers, high of 48. Scattered showers tonight as well, low of 40. And they continue into tomorrow, scattered showers, high of 46. Tomorrow night, mostly cloudy, low of 35. So again, McGrath, 35 degrees right now, slight chance of rain, snow mix. Not a chance though, because we have it. High of 37. Sunset, 7:34 p.m. Sunrise, 8:48 p.m. All right, that is it for the weather. Up next, got some Peter Gabriel with Sledgehammer.

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Oh, wait, that was Taylor Swift with I Knew You Were Trouble. Every time I hear that song, I just think of that reel on the internet of goats being mixed in with the song when she screams. Ah! It just cracks me up. I'm sorry. It is 1:30. Let's take a look at some messages. Or no, the weather. Let's take a look at the weather. See, it distracted me. In McGrath right now, 35 degrees. Today we have a rain-snow mix. Highs around 37. Tonight, a slight chance of more rain-snow mix and then a slight chance of snow. Lows around 26. Tomorrow, slight chance of snow and then partly sunny later on. Highs around 38. And then mostly cloudy tomorrow night. Lows around 24. In Anvik, 34 degrees right now. Mostly sunny. High of 37. Partly cloudy tonight. Low of 25. Tomorrow, sunny skies, high of 37, and mostly clear tomorrow night, low of 24. In Sleemute, 37 degrees right now, mostly cloudy today, high of 39. Again, mostly cloudy this evening, low of 26. Mostly sunny tomorrow, high of 40, and then partly cloudy tomorrow night, low of 24. In Fairbanks, 36 degrees, chance of rain, snow mix, high of 37. Tonight, a chance of more rain, snow mix, and then a chance of snow after midnight, low of 30. Tomorrow, chance of snow, high of 36. And tomorrow night, mostly cloudy, low of 24. In Fort Yukon, 32 degrees right now. Snow today and tonight, high of 34, low of 26. Chance of snow tomorrow, high of 34. And partly cloudy tomorrow night, low of 15. In Anchorage, 45 degrees right now. Scattered showers, high of 48. Tonight, same thing, scattered showers, low of 40. Tomorrow, guess what? Scattered showers, high of 46. And then mostly cloudy tomorrow night, low of 35. So again, McGrath, 35 degrees right now. We have rain, snow, mix this afternoon, high of 37. Sunset is going to be 7:34 p.m. Sunrise, 8:48 p.m. All right, that is it for the weather. Up next, Bachman Turner Overdrive Shotgun Rider.

romantics with what I like about you that you voted. It is 1:45. We got some messages here. McGrath Light and Power has a paid high school internship. They are looking for a local high school student interested in gaining real-world work experience through a mix of hands-on utility, maintenance, project support, and administrative tasks. Please reach out to hr@mtnt.net if you are interested. And this week, there is no elder lunch. The Holy Cross Post Office is currently moved into the Daily Cheats building. Mail is being moved in from Antioch in small portions because of limited space. Essential items like medication are being prioritized, of course. Retail services, including the sale of stamps or posting outgoing mail, are currently paused. The youth center is 3 p.m. No, the youth center is open again. I'm not sure what the time is today, but on the message board, there is a schedule of events for every day of the week. You can check that out if you would like. MNVC gives rise to everyone, not just tribal elders. Mondays and Wednesdays, 1 to 4 p.m., and on Fridays, 1 to 5 p.m. If you need a ride those days, you need to call them ahead of time and schedule that. And Election Day in McGrath, it is today for the city, ASB, MNVC, NEC, and school board. Today, in the Sally Joe Collins Transportation Room, started at 8 a.m., it goes until 8 p.m., and the liquor stores are closed. Also, there is absentee in-person voting available at Crooked Creek Traditional Council Building until 5 p.m. today for the REAA election. Crooked Creek residents can also drop off their mail ballots at the Traditional Council Building with the absentee voting official. All REAA by mail ballots must be postmarked by today or dropped off with the absentee voting official. Please call the Regional 4 office at 907-443-5285 with any questions. All right, that's it for messages. Up next, Grand Funk Railroad, Some Kind of Wonderful.

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All right, that was John Cougar Mellencamp's Cherry Bomb. Top of the hour, let's take a look at the weather real quick. In McGrath, cloudy skies, high of 37. In Anvik, 36 degrees right now, mostly sunny, high of 37. Sleep Mute, 38 degrees, mostly cloudy, high of 39. In Fairbanks, 36 degrees right now, a chance of rain, snow mix, high of 37. Fort Yukon, 32 degrees right now, snow, high of 34. And Anchorage, 46 degrees right now, scattered showers, high of 48. So again, McGrath, 36 degrees right now, cloudy skies, high of 37. All right, that's it for the weather for now. Now, that last song was John Cougar Mellencamp's Cherry Bomb. Now, we're going to do Runaways' Cherry Bomb.

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It is 2:30. Let's take a look at the weather. In McGrath right now, 36 degrees. Today, cloudy, high of 37. Tonight, slight chance of rain, snow mix, and then cloudy after midnight, low of 26. Mostly cloudy tomorrow, high of 38, and mostly cloudy tomorrow night, low of 22. In Anvik, 36 degrees right now as well. Mostly sunny today, high of 37. Mostly clear tonight, low of 23. Sunny tomorrow, high of 37. Mostly clear, low of 24. In Sleemute, 38 degrees right now. Mostly cloudy today, high of 39. Tonight, mostly cloudy again, low of 26. Mostly sunny tomorrow, high of 40. And partly cloudy tomorrow night, low of 24. In Fairbanks, 36 degrees right now. Chance of rain, snow mix today, high of 37. Tonight, slight chance of more rain, snow mix, and then a

slight chance of just snow. Low around 30. Tomorrow, chance of snow again with high around 36. And tomorrow night, a slight chance of snow and then mostly cloudy, low of 22. In Fort Yukon, 32 degrees. Snow today, high of 34. Chance of snow tonight, low of 24. Tomorrow, slight chance of snow and then partly sunny later in the afternoon, high of 33. And tomorrow night, partly cloudy, low of 13. In Anchorage, 46 degrees right now. Scattered showers today, high of 48. Scattered showers continue tonight, low of 40. And then tomorrow, scattered showers again, high of 46 with mostly cloudy tomorrow night, low of 35. So again, McGrath, 36 degrees right now, cloudy today, high of 37. Sunset is 7:34 p.m., sunrise 8:48 p.m. All right, that is it for the weather. 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

Neil Diamond, I thank God for you. It is 2:45. Got some messages here. The School of McGrath is still hiring for a cook. Until a cook is hired, they don't have meal service. Students should have breakfast before going to school in the morning and then have lunch prepared for the day. The school day starts at 8:30 a.m. If you have any questions about identifying a medical emergency after hours, McGrath Regional Health Center can answer any questions you have. You can contact them at 907-524-3299. If you have an emergency, of course, call 911. Currently, subsistence fishing for selective gear types, including dip nets, beat seines, manned fish wheels, hook and line gear, pink and sockeye salmon may be retained, but chinook and chum salmon must be released. In District 3 and the Innoko River, which include the communities of Holy Cross and Shagaluk, subsistence fishing for fall chum and coho salmon is closed. Chinook, chum, and coho salmon must be released alive immediately from selective gear types. Subsistence fishing with 4-inch or smaller mesh nets district-wide will be open on a weekly schedule from noon Thursdays to noon Sundays until further notice. Nets are restricted to 60 feet or less in length and must be operated as a set net near shore. Subsistence fishing for whitefish and other non-salmon with 6-inch gill nets is open in designated non-salmon areas off the main stem river only. Please see Fall Season Advisory Announcement Number 1 for the name, lists, the GPS coordinates, and maps of these designated whitefish harvest areas. Nets are restricted to 60 feet or less in length, cannot block more than half the width of any waterway, and must be operated as a set net near shore. The subsistence fishing schedule is available 24 hours per day by calling 1-866-479-7387. The Aminac Fish and Game Office is open Monday to Friday from 8 a.m. to 5 p.m. Please call 907-949-1320 during regular business hours if you have questions. Please note that there are federal special actions in place and that federal closures align with this announcement. Contact Holly Carroll at 907-351-3029 for more information. Alrighty, that is it for messages. Up next, that's some Steve Miller Band with Living in the USA.

All right, Black Sabbath with Fairies Wear Boots. I want to see someone go into a honky-tonk bar one time and then just play that song and watch dudes look around each other like, Anyways, Clint, I'm going to get out of here for the day, guys. Come up next 3 will be Avery. And then after Avery at 5 o'clock, it'll be Alaska News Nightly. I will be back at 7 a.m. with your country music, your information, all that good stuff. Until then, hope you guys have a great night, and I will see you in the morning. I'm going to leave you with some Metallica, Wasted My Hate. Have a great day. Bye.

That was 8 days a Week by the Beatles. It's currently 3:08 in the afternoon, which means it's time for a more for a quick weather report. Here in McGrath, it's currently 37 degrees with an overcast. Tonight, estimated low of 26 with a slight chance of snow, then cloudy. And then out in Anvik, it's currently 39 degrees with some fair weather. Tonight, estimated low of 23, mostly clear. Out in Sleep Mute, it's currently 39 with an overcast. And tonight, estimated low of 26, mostly cloudy. And out in Fairbanks, it's currently 37 with an overcast. And tonight, estimated low of 30 with a slight chance of snow. 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

That was Runaway Train by Alice Cooper. It's currently 3:30 in the afternoon, which means it's time for a more in-depth weather report. Here in McGrath, it's currently 37 degrees with an overcast. Tonight, estimated low of 26 with a slight chance of snow, then cloudy. Wednesday, estimated high of 38, mostly cloudy. Wednesday night, low of 22, mostly cloudy. Out in Anvik, it's currently 39 degrees with some fair weather. Tonight, estimated low of 23, mostly clear. Wednesday, high of 37, sunny. And Wednesday night, low of 24, mostly clear. Out in Sleepmute. It's currently 39 degrees with an overcast. Tonight, estimated low of 26, mostly cloudy. Wednesday, high of 40, mostly sunny. And Wednesday night, low of 24, partly cloudy. Now, out in Fairbanks.

37 degrees, overcast. Tonight, estimated low of 30 with a slight chance of snow. Wednesday, high of 36 with a chance of snow. And Wednesday night, estimated low of 22 with a slight chance of snow, then cloudy. Tonight, the sunset will be at 7:34 in the afternoon, and the sunrise will be at 8:45 a.m. Up next is I Want to Be Your Everything by Andy Gibb.

0: That was Pull Me Out by Used. It's currently 3:45 in the afternoon, which means it's time for some quick community messages. 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